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Crammed in the back near the bathroom stall. 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No prob, 'cause I'm almost there. 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

0: just the woman I was looking for.
1: Hey!
0: Lena Dunham.
1: How's it going?
0: It's going good. I'm just going to ask you 73 completely random questions in a totally unrehearsed fashion.
1: Absolutely.
0: So what are you reading over there?
1: Oh, I'm reading A Florence Diary by Diana Athill. She's almost 99, so that's really exciting.
0: Not bad. What's the best book you pretended to read?
1: Great Gatsby. I have not finished that.
0: What's the best thing about writing a book?
1: You get to hold it in your hands.
0: What's the hardest thing about writing a book?
1: Very lonely.
0: What are you writing right now?
1: Short fiction.
2: Lena, tea's on the table.
1: Oh, my God. Thank you.
0: What's the first thing you do when you wake up?
1: The first thing I do when I wake up is that I hit snooze.
0: What's the last thing you do before you go to bed?
1: I just talk and talk and talk, and then I'm asleep.
0: When do you feel most creative?
1: 4 a.m.
0: What do you do on your days off?
1: What the f*** is a day off? Who has one of those?
0: Well, this is very charming.
1: Oh, thank you.
0: I was just wondering real quick, what's the Wi-Fi?
1: The Wi-Fi? I'm not going to give you my Wi-Fi, I'm so sorry, but at my old house, it was nudity waiver.
0: So what's the theme of this room?
1: Well, we call this the lady room, but really the theme is, you know, queer and feminist resistance and our important foremothers and forefathers.
0: Okay. Notice a lot of poodles in here, too.
1: Mm-hmm. We're a pretty poodly household.
0: What's your favorite hair color that you've ever had?
1: Neon green.
0: What's one fashion trend you've tried that you regret the most?
1: I never needed to wear formal shorts.
0: In general, when do you feel most beautiful?
1: When I'm directing.
0: Where do you spend the most time in your house?
1: In my closet office. Do you want to see it?
0: Yes.
1: Okay,
0: let's go. Who's the most fashionable woman you know?
1: Chloe Sevigny. I'm going to say I know her. We've really more met in passing.
0: What is your favorite outfit that you've ever worn to a red carpet event?
1: A Jean-Baptiste Valli dress that looked like pink birthday cake.
0: Great. Bra or no bra?
1: No bra ever, once in my life.
0: How many pantsuits should a woman own?
1: A woman should own up to 90 pantsuits. Which room do you want to go in?
0: Let's go with this one.
1: You made the right choice.
0: All right. What makes you the angriest?
1: When jealousy turns into cruelty.
0: Do you have a nickname?
1: Yeah, it's Leans, or Lean Bean.
0: Oh, okay.
1: Oh my God, hi, Paul.
3: Hey, look, I found out what was jamming the printer.
1: Wow.
3: It's a poodle.
1: This is Paul. He designed the entire house. He's basically my creative director.
0: Paul, ask a question.
3: What should we name her?
1: Susan.
0: And why are you going to call that dog Susan?
1: After my aunt, Susan Simmons.
0: Well, besides Susan, what's the most precious thing you've ever seen?
1: Her sister, Karen Domingo. Here, do you mind taking her a second?
4: Not at all.
1: Thank you so much.
0: All right. So, Lena, you're hanging out with Rihanna. What are you guys doing?
1: I think we're by the pool, eating pasta, talking about our feelings. If she wants to smoke a joint, I will, even though it does make me paranoid.
0: All right. You're hanging out with Hillary Clinton. What are you guys doing?
1: We're talking about how to rescue girls and women from global oppression, and we're talking about how to steam and preserve our pantsuits.
0: You're hanging with the girls from Girls. What are you girls doing?
1: Complaining.
0: Who gets the most drunk at a girls' rap party?
1: Jemima.
0: Who was the most or least comfortable when filming sex scenes on Girls?
1: Weirdly, Allison is the most comfortable, and I'm kind of the least comfortable at the end of the day.
0: All right. What's a favorite naked scene you've had to do?
1: My favorite naked scene, well, it was really when I was wearing my green mesh tank top and I had my nipples out for a whole week. And that shirt's now owned by the Museum of Television and Radio. Do you want to see my guest house?
0: Yeah, let's do it.
1: Okay, cool.
0: What is the plotline of Women, the 2025 reboot of Girls?
1: Everyone would be like at an oxygen bar complaining about their newly adopted robot children.
0: Okay, so really adorable guest house you have here.
1: Thank you so much.
0: Who would you like to invite to stay in this guest house?
1: I think Ariana Grande and Dorothy Parker together, they have to share a bed.
0: Okay. When were you the most starstruck?
1: Dame Helen Mirren got me pretty worked up.
0: Wait, are those puppets behind you?
1: Oh, these are actually dolls.
0: Ah, it's you and Jack.
1: Yeah, it's Jack and me.
0: Oh, that's so funny. How did you meet Jack, by the way?
1: We met on a blind date.
0: What's one thing about Jack that only you know?
1: He's Jewish. That's a big secret.
0: So, okay, if I poke this doll of you right here, would you feel it?
1: That actually really hurt.
0: No, it did not.
1: Did.
0: Can you tell me who I should be following on Instagram right now?
1: At Love Brown Sugar.
0: What do you have to say to your internet trolls?
1: You guys seem to have a lot of fucking time on your hands.
0: What's the funniest thing you read about yourself online?
1: I read that Jack refuses to wear socks and that I was going to dump him for it.
0: Who do you look up to most in life?
1: I look up to the activists who came before me who made it possible for me to have the right to choose.
0: Where do you see yourself in 10 years?
1: I want to be a mother of babies and poodles and acts of societal resistance.
0: What is one thing you hope to be remembered for?
1: I'd like to be remembered for having fun, but I will probably be remembered for visiting the emergency room more than anybody else you know.
0: What scares you the most?
1: Being misunderstood.
0: What's next on your career to-do list?
1: Theater.
0: Whose creative style or voice would you say is most similar to yours?
1: I hope it's Elaine May. That would be a dream.
0: What up-and-coming voice are you the biggest champion of right now?
1: Charlotte Lauriston.
0: Well, look how convenient that is. All right, do you have any secret talents?
1: I do. Do you want to see?
0: Yes, let's do it.
1: Okay, so I'm double jointed, but I can also sing really high. Look at what my thumbs are doing.
0: The most unusual double talent I've ever seen. All right, you have 9 tattoos. Can you quickly give the story behind every tattoo?
1: Yes, this is Ferdinand the Bull. He's a famous pacifist. Then on my side, Jemima tattooed a little picture of her dog, Rosie. Over on this side, I have an illustration of a children's book. A drunk guy did it. It's not great. I should get it covered up.
0: Huh.
1: Then I have Laura Thornhill, who's one of the first female skateboarders in history. Then on my butt, I have a snake wrapped around the moon. And I also have the sign for the Odeon, my favorite restaurant in Tribeca.
0: Okay.
1: I have Eloise as a tramp stamp. You know Eloise who lived at the plaza?
0: Yeah.
1: And then it says staunch right there for Grey Gardens.
0: Okay, and what's tattoo number 10 going to be?
1: Jemima's planning to tattoo the word nasty on my butt.
0: All right, Lena, I have a special guest who insisted on filming a question.
1: Oh, wow.
4: Hey, Lena Dunham, want to break out a dance move with me?
1: Do I ever. Thank you, Neil.
0: What animal do you identify with most?
1: A rabbit. They're so scared.
0: Yeah? What's your favorite swear word?
1: It's
0: What's the worst pickup line you've ever heard?
1: I was on McDougal Street, and a young gentleman handed me a wet cloth and said the words, want some ether.
0: If you could ban one word from the cultural zeitgeist, what would it be?
1: I would say it would either be totes or girl crush.
0: If you ran for office, what would your slogan be?
1: Lean on me.
0: What's the biggest issue facing society today?
1: That some of Americans don't believe other Americans are real humans.
0: Okay, so imagine that Donald Trump agreed to get on the phone with you for exactly 1 minute. What do you tell him?
1: I would ask him whether he wanted all women to be treated with the same respect that he believes his daughter should be treated with.
0: Lena, next question comes to your neighbor in that window behind you.
5: Hey, Lena.
1: Hi.
5: I'm going out of town this weekend and I need a sitter. What's the one quality this babysitter needs to have?
1: I think a babysitter should be able to eat all the food in the house while you're gone.
5: Cool. Stock up.
0: What's the biggest surprise you've ever had?
1: My 20th birthday party, my friend Audrey Gelman planned me a surprise party and everyone jumped out of the bathroom and I almost fainted.
0: What's the greatest love story of all time?
1: I'm gonna have to go with Lady and the Tramp on that one.
0: What fictional character would you love to date?
1: Robin Hood.
0: Who's the number one person you want to shoot a love scene with?
1: Tom Hardy.
0: Which woman in history should get the Hamilton musical treatment?
1: Sojourner Truth.
0: What would your Real Housewives tagline be?
1: My my rules.
0: Okay, so you love the TV show Friends. What does Chandler even do for a living?
1: He's a transponster? He used a copy machine a lot, that is what I remember.
0: Right. What's something cool in this room?
1: Oh, this is a beautiful diorama that Paul made me of Stuyvesant Square Park, where my Uncle Jimmy and a lot of incredible men of the past went cruising.
0: Interesting. Can you say something in a foreign language for me?
1: Me llamo Lena, me gusta nadar y bailar. I think that means my name is Lena and I like to swim and dance.
0: Muy impresivo. Who makes you laugh the most?
1: My father, even when it's not on purpose.
0: Okay, so are Judd and Leslie always that funny?
1: Yes, unless he's napping or very full after a large meal.
0: Can we call him now?
1: Yeah.
0: Okay.
1: Let's see.
0: Who is the most unexpected person in your phone?
1: A pet psychic?
0: Hmm. Okay.
1: Okay. Let's see. Hi, Judley.
6: Hey, Lena, quick question. Who's your totes girl crush?
1: Let's end this conversation.
0: All right, Lena, question number 73. Can you imagine a girl's theme song and sing it out in the same style that you just did before?
1: Oh, yeah. The girl's theme song would be like, we're girls, we can't stop and we won't stop till we have revolution.
0: Okay.
1: We're women, we're women.
0: It's great. It's wonderful.
1: I mean, do you want to hear the rest of it? Do you have to go? Or?
0: Yeah. No, it's okay. I gotta go.
1: I'm so sorry.

0: Buongiorno!
1: Oh,
2: hey. Benvenuto!
1: Sono qui per l'intervista con Donatella.
2: La sta aspettando.
1: Ok, grazie. Donatella!
3: Hey Joe, welcome!
1: Io sono qui a Milano per darle 73 domande.
3: Tutte 73?
1: Assolutamente. And the first question I'd like to ask you is, what are you most excited about in life right now?
3: Well, the next Met Gala, in May.
1: Okay, and you're co-chair of the Met Gala this year. What should we expect?
3: You will expect the best Met Gala ever.
1: Can't wait. And what are you reading right now?
3: Magazines.
1: And what's the song that you're currently obsessed with?
3: Million Reasons.
1: If you were not running Versace, how would you be spending your time?
3: Having a nervous breakdown, probably.
1: What's something you'd still love to learn?
3: Chinese.
1: What's the best film ever made?
3: The Shape of Water.
1: Who's the best photographer that's ever lived?
3: Steven Meisel.
1: What are your favorite flowers on earth?
3: Roses.
1: Well, lucky for me, I made the right decision
3: with
1: that
3: one.
1: Thank you. My pleasure.
3: Thank you.
1: Okay, so two major fashion hubs in the world. Which one is it? New York or Milan?
3: New York, always.
1: Leather or lace?
3: Leather.
1: Silver or gold?
3: Gold.
1: And this one's pretty obvious, I think, but heels or flats?
3: What a question.
1: Heels.
3: Heels.
1: Donatella, what excites you most about fashion?
3: That you always evolve in.
1: What's your favorite aspect of your job?
3: Staying around my team.
1: What's the hardest thing about your job?
3: Listen to my team.
1: What's the most overused word in fashion right now?
3: Amazing.
1: What's a fashion rule that you completely disagree with?
3: Flat shoes.
4: Dimmi, è vero che non puoi cucire?
3: È vero, non so fare niente.
4: È vero che non indossi mai il profumo?
3: Ne indosso almeno 4, li mescolo.
4: È vero che fai ginnastica tutti i giorni da 18 anni?
3: Sì, è vero. Anche se solo per 5 minuti.
1: Donatella, what's a movie everyone should be watching right now?
3: The Shape of Water.
1: Okay. What TV show have you recently been hooked on?
3: The Amazing Mrs.
1: Maisel. Love that show. And if you could have coffee with anyone on the planet, who would it be?
3: It would be Michelle Obama.
1: And what about dinner?
3: It would be Barack Obama.
1: What's one item every woman should have in her wardrobe?
3: A pair of tight black pants.
1: Okay. What's your greatest achievement?
3: My children.
1: How would you describe your personal style?
3: Very personal.
1: What's the most important thing to ever happen in the fashion world?
3: Technology.
1: What's a trend that you wish would never ever return?
3: Minimalism.
1: Do you think one day we're going to be reading your autobiography?
3: Never.
1: Why?
3: Because all the mistakes I did in my life, I like to keep them private.
1: If you rule the world, what would you make a law?
3: Stop children's starvation.
1: Where do you hope to see the world in 5 years from now?
3: More progress, more technology.
1: What was your favorite part about acting in Zoolander?
3: Meeting Ben Stiller.
1: It's okay.
5: Eccoli.
3: So beautiful.
1: Oh, very nice. They look very, very lovely.
3: Yes.
1: Donatella, this is your brother's apartment, right?
3: Yes, it is.
1: It's been 20 years since you lost your brother, Johnny. What do you think he would say about the work you've done as the brand's artistic director?
3: Not good enough.
1: What do you miss most about Johnny?
3: His laugh.
1: What was your favorite memory with him?
3: Being backstage with him at the latest fashion show in Paris just before he was killed.
1: In what way did he inspire you?
3: His life inspired me.
1: What's the best advice that he's ever given you?
3: Be true to yourself.
1: And you created this tribute collection in memory of him. Why now?
3: It was too painful to think about it before. 20 years went by and I was ready.
1: I'm sure you'd be very proud. Okay, so what's the best gift you've ever received?
3: Yellow diamond from my brother Gianni.
4: Che cos'è il cibo migliore nell'intero mondo?
3: Il cibo italiano.
4: Che è la cosa migliore su vivendo in Italia?
3: L'arte e il cibo.
4: Qual è il tuo paese preferito da visitare e perché?
3: It's America, because it's so big and so different from East Coast to West Coast.
1: And in America, what's your favorite thing that Americans say?
3: Fantastic.
4: Qual è la tua parola o frase preferita in italiano?
3: Che meraviglia.
1: Which Italian word do you wish English speakers would stop saying incorrectly?
3: Versace. Is Versace.
1: What makes Versace unique?
3: Me?
1: Most memorable Versace show?
3: 1991, the fashion show with all the supermodels singing Freedom on the runway.
1: If you were a hashtag, what would you be?
3: Hashtag blonde.
1: Nice. Now, as I understand it, you are your brother's muse.
3: Was I?
1: And in all of the work that you do, who would you consider to be your muse?
3: Strong women all over the world.
1: How has fashion changed since you took the leadership of the brand?
3: Complete revolution made by technology and social media.
1: Mm-hmm. What can we expect from your upcoming collection?
3: Don't you know it's a secret I cannot talk about?
1: You can't blame me for drawing on that one. What's the first reaction when you heard Lady Gaga's song Donatella?
3: I say, wow, finally.
1: And it's true, you know all the words to Bruno Mars' Versace on the Floor.
3: Absolutely, yes.
1: And that Migos song. Do you actually recommend anyone having a Medusa on them like they're Illuminati, or that they put Versace on the top of their Audi?
3: Why not? Of course, yes.
1: Donatella, how would you describe yourself?
3: I describe myself as a warm person and very loyal.
1: How do you feel you are perceived?
3: As a cold person, very distant.
1: What's the biggest misconception about you?
3: That I'm not friendly.
1: Who do you admire the most?
3: I admire women in the world.
1: What's the best advice that you've ever received in your life?
3: Be true to yourself.
1: What advice would you offer to your 16-year-old self?
3: Follow the rules, just a little bit more.
1: How do you react to criticism?
3: I hate it.
1: Who is the best designer of all time?
3: Karl Lagerfeld.
1: Who's an emerging designer that you're excited to watch develop?
3: Michael Harper.
1: What is an issue that you wish a lot of us will be talking about a lot more often?
3: Women.
1: Now, last weekend was the second annual Women's March. What's your vision for the movement in 2018?
3: I think it will get stronger and bigger.
1: What does it mean to be a woman today?
3: It means to be aware of what's happening in the world and do something about it.
1: Do you consider yourself a feminist?
3: Absolutely, yes.
1: What does feminism mean to you?
3: Well, I just said before, be aware of the problems in the world and try to fix it a little bit.
1: Right. What's one thing that's going to save humanity?
3: Sustainability.
1: And Donatella, for the last question, I have to ask you, what fashion advice would you give me?
3: Oh my God, that's a lot of work.
1: Yeah, I know.
3: Jonathan?
0: Eccolo.
1: Whoa. Oh, how perfect is this? Thank you so much. Mi sono divertito e ci vediamo.
3: Thank you.
1: Ciao.
2: You're like, because that's not getting annoyed.
5: It feels like a magic globe. I'm going to tell the future.
2: I'm happy.
5: Hello, I'm Cara Theobald, and this is my BAFTA 60-second interview. Challenge. Well, yes, I'll get my lines right.
6: Is this being filmed? Of course it's being filmed. It's not just for our own pleasure.
2: In the movie of your life, who would you play? No, who would play you? Probably Rowan Atkinson. He'd play the older version of me. And the younger version would be Michael Cera.
5: Which accent do you find the easiest / hardest to do?
7: I mean, I literally can't even tell you because it's like super cute. So I don't know if that was easy or hard, you can judge.
8: Age 5, what did you want to be when you grew up? I wanted to play in goal for Liverpool.
2: How do you spend breaks during filming? Grabbing a cup of tea, 3 mint, pucker.
8: How did you get an agent? I sent out a million headshots and CVs and then eventually one broke down and took me on.
2: Tell us something we don't know about you. I have a horse.
7: Which film or TV programme has most influenced you? That's really hard. One of the first films I saw was Billy Elliot, and I think that's just an amazing film and amazing performances, so maybe that.
5: What's the one piece of advice you would give to your 16-year-old self? I don't know if my 16-year-old self would listen to any advice, so I would just tell her to have fun and enjoy yourself. Hooray!
8: These are great. This is good fun. This would be good for a party, a house party.
5: Do I win? I think I've won.
9: We're just extremely happy that these stories that Julian has popped out of his head over the last 6 years, and these characters in particular,

0: subway or cab traffic.
1: What are you most excited about in life right now?
0: My code with Classy Scholars and all the ways they're going to change the world.
1: Okay. What's your typical workout regimen?
0: Cardio, abs, and booty.
2: Now, I just got to get this out of the way because the world deserves to know. But is everything cool with you and Taylor?
0: The world needs to know. Well, Jennifer Lawrence was interested. Jen, don't worry. Taylor and I are still really good friends.
2: Well, that's good to hear.
0: You want some coffee?
2: I would love some coffee.
0: Come on.
2: Okay, favorite brunch spot in New York City?
0: I love the Egg Shop. After I ran the marathon last year, I went there and ordered one of everything on the menu.
2: Okay, favorite place to visit in New York City?
0: My office in Soho.
2: Now, as a native Missourian, how would you describe the Midwest to the rest of the world?
0: Us Midwesterners are the nicest people on earth, and we know a thing or two about fried food.
2: All right. How did you get discovered as a model?
0: I was walking in a mall when I was 13 years old.
2: And what's the first show that you ever walked?
0: Calvin Klein.
2: Oh, thank you. What show stands out and why?
0: The first Dior show I ever opened.
2: And congratulations on your engagement. Let me see that ring. Can I see the ring?
0: Thank you.
2: Yes. Oh, wow. Now, where did you guys get engaged?
0: In upstate New York.
2: Well, it's beautiful. And how did it go down?
0: It was a romantic weekend, just the two of us.
2: Carly, what's the most incredible location that you've ever shot a cover?
0: Ooh, I did this shoot at the SpaceX factory. Super cool.
2: And what is the most difficult and challenging shoot that you've ever had to do in all of your career?
0: I did an Annie Leibovitz shoot in a blizzard wearing a swimsuit.
2: Would you change anything about your career?
0: Not a thing.
2: So no regrets.
0: I feel like I've learned a lot.
3: Hey, Carly.
0: Hi, how you doing, Destiny?
3: Just coding.
0: Good.
2: Who is that?
0: It's my girl, Destiny, one of my Code with Classy Scholars.
2: Ah, let's go see him.
0: You want to meet the rest?
2: Yes.
0: Come on.
2: Who's the most stylish person alive?
0: Annette De La Renta.
2: Best thing you've ever worn?
0: A Dior couture gown.
2: Something you wish you hadn't worn?
0: Oh my gosh, there is a lot of paparazzi evidence of things that I wish I would not have worn, but you live and you learn.
2: True words, Carly.
0: Hi, ladies.
4: Hi, Carly.
2: Hi, scholars.
3: Hi, guy from 73 Questions.
2: So here I have arrived at Code with Classy Camp. How many years has this been going on?
0: This is our third summer that we've run camps across the country.
2: All right, and how many scholars were there at Code with Classy Camps this summer?
0: We had 1,000 brilliant young women in our classrooms.
2: Can you tell me a cool project that's going on right now?
0: Mercy?
5: A web app connecting young girls with programs and internships.
0: There you go.
2: Impressive. Carly, why coding? What drew you to coding in the first place?
0: I was really curious about this mysterious language that was building the technology that touches my life.
2: Can you provide a layman's definition of coding?
0: At its core, it's a language that builds that technology.
2: What does all that coding mean behind you?
0: It is a problem waiting to be solved.
2: Can you solve it?
0: Mana, wanna help?
3: Yes.
2: Carly, how do you describe yourself?
0: I'm a 6'2" giraffe from the loo.
2: And how do you think your scholars would describe you?
4: A boss!
2: A boss.
0: Thank you. I'll take it. Thanks, guys.
2: Raina, what do we got?
3: Finished.
0: Oh, nice. Perfect. Good job, Raina.
3: Thank you.
2: Carly, you've been doing this for a while. Great things are happening. What are some of your scholars going on to achieve?
0: Our girls are amazing, and they've gone on to win $50,000 hackathon prizes and scholarships to study computer science at colleges all across the country. And they're building web apps and apps that are helping change their communities and change the world.
6: Amazing. And this program is girls only?
0: Yes.
6: Why girls only?
0: Because there aren't enough young women with access to learn these skills.
6: What's the best advice that you've ever received?
0: Work hard, be humble, and always bring cookies.
6: What advice do you give all your scholars behind you right now?
0: If you can dream it, you can build it.
6: Do you collect anything?
0: Oh my gosh, I'm a bit of a hoarder. I kind of save everything in my life. But Anna Laura from my team collects sugar packets from every city we go to, which is a lot of cities.
6: Most prized possession, go.
0: Ooh, my Graham's scarf she gave me that every time I wear it, it makes me think of her.
6: What's something few people know about you?
0: I am hyper-competitive, especially when it comes to board games.
6: When have you been most starstruck?
0: When I met Michelle Obama.
2: What do people say when they're starstruck by you?
0: By me?
6: Uh-huh.
0: They usually say, wow, you're taller in real life.
6: Now, if you didn't pick up modeling, what would you have done with your life?
0: I would have, and still might, have become a doctor. I love kids, or...

0: my kindergarten teacher.
1: Now, who can you say is your role model from within the modeling world and beyond?
0: Christy Turlington, within the modeling world, and Gloria Steinem.
2: Carly!
0: She's amazing.
2: Carly, what are you doing?
3: Hi, Casey!
1: Casey Neistat on Escape Classic.
0: Casey's here. Bye, ladies!
4: Bye, Carly!
1: What's your first concert?
0: Red Hot Chili Peppers.
1: Favorite book?
0: The Alchemist.
1: Podcast that you're currently into?
0: How I Built This.
5: Hey, hi, Casey. How are you? Oh,
0: 73 questions.
5: Doing it, huh?
0: You want to ask me a question?
5: I had a kind of a personal question for you. About the wedding, I know you're still really early in the planning and stuff, but the guest list. I want to know if I could bring all three kids, because then I would need to bring a nanny.
0: I'll call you later.
5: She doesn't need to sit maybe at the reception. She doesn't need a dinner or anything.
0: I'll call you later. Give Candace my love.
5: Okay. Bye, Carla.
1: How'd you guys meet anyway?
0: Casey opened my eyes to the world of YouTube and really helped me start my own YouTube channel.
1: Between you and Casey, how many videos do you think you've created?
0: Oh my gosh, too many to count.
1: By the way, I'm a big fan of your YouTube channel.
0: Thank you.
1: Why did you start the Colossi channel anyway?
0: I wanted to create videos and tell my story straight from me to the audience without any filters.
1: That's how you do it these days. Now, Carly, how do you stay energized?
0: Oh my gosh, a lot of coffee.
1: What's a supermodel beauty secret that you'd be willing to share with me?
0: Okay, well, every supermodel knows that you need good light, especially good natural light. Take a good selfie, do your makeup, the works.
1: How has the modeling industry changed since you started?
0: Oh my gosh, in so many ways. But especially the rise of social media has really kind of democratized power within fashion.
1: What is social media's effect on all of it?
0: Social media really has kind of given everyone an opportunity to have a voice.
1: What's the most positive aspect of modeling and fashion that you think is rarely acknowledged?
0: I don't think people realize how collaborative and creative the process really is.
1: If you had the ability to change something in this world, what would it be?
0: I would want to give equal access to education and opportunities to all girls and women around the world.
1: What does feminism mean to you?
0: All of that, and women really supporting one another.
1: Okay, favorite thing you love to do with your friends?
0: Go out and dance.
1: Best gals trip you've ever taken?
0: My three sisters and I went to Europe for a month and had an epic adventure.
1: Who's the fiercest and fearless of all your friends?
0: My girl, Ashley Graham. No doubt.
1: Her 73 questions was amazing.
0: Her 73 questions was amazing.
1: Are you FaceTiming her right now?
0: Right now? Sure.
1: All right. Cooking or baking?
0: Baking. What are we talking about? Baking, of course.
1: Salty or sweet?
0: Oh, don't make me. Don't make me choose.
1: If you can make a cameo on anything, what would it be?
0: James Bond. I love Money Pit.
1: Ladies and gentlemen, it's Ashley Graham.
0: Hi, Ash.
6: Hey, Carly.
0: This is my 73 questions. Do you want to ask me a question?
6: Of course I do. What's your favorite cocktail?
0: Mint mojito.
6: Love a mint mojito.
0: Thanks, Ash. I'll call you later.
1: Carly, what is your must-have beauty product?
0: Oh, Estee Lauder Advanced Night Repair Serum. Mm-hmm. It's the best.
1: What's your favorite lip color?
0: Any shade of red.
1: Now, you grew up doing ballet. How often are you dancing these days?
0: Not as often as I like, but I love ballet, and I feel like it never leaves you.
1: Okay, can you show me a move?
0: Oh, sure. All right. Undo, plié, relevé, da-da-da-da-da-da-da.
1: Not bad.
0: Da-da.
1: Still got those moves. Now, Carly, you have a crystal ball. Where are you in 10 years?
0: I want to be surrounded by loved ones and working hard and being challenged and fulfilled by whatever it is I'm doing.
1: The last question I have for you, Carly, before you go, that scholar with that idea, is she gonna take an investor for that idea? Like, is she gonna take an early round of funding?
0: How much money are you willing to invest?
1: $50,000.
0: How much equity do you want?
1: 20%.
0: 5%.
1: 10%.
0: 5%.
1: 7%.
0: 5%.
1: You drive a hard bargain, Klaus.
0: I'll have our people call your people.
1: Deal. Thanks.
0: Bye, Joe. Bye-bye.

0: Hello, my name is David Tennant, and this is my BAFTA 60-second challenge. I don't know who I'm being challenged by. I don't quite understand the competitive element. I don't know if it's BAFTA as an organisation that are challenging me, which makes them sound slightly sinister. Maybe they are. Right, here we go. I press this button and it will all begin. Who or what made you want to become an actor? Watching TV as a tiny child. Shows like Doctor Who. Prescient. Sum up your job in three words. Little bit silly. What is the first thing you do when you come off a long shoot? Get back on the school run. Which three people in the film, TV or games industry would you invite to a fantasy dinner party? Does Shakespeare count? Yeah. Shakespeare, Audrey Hepburn, and Alfred Hitchcock. What's the best bit of advice you've ever been given? You're not as nice as you like to think you are. What three things do you need to do your job? A memory, an alarm clock. Three. You'll need two. Dead easy. What advice would you give to your 16-year-old self? I wouldn't give any advice to my 16-year-old. My 16-year-old self had much more belief and self-confidence than my 45-year-old self does. Oh, that's it. That's it. I'm done. Did I win? Did I beat BAFTA? I don't know.
1: Thank you.
2: It wasn't something I spent a lot of time thinking through, because it never was. And then it came back and the part went to Christopher Eccleston. So you're not sort of sitting there thinking, oh, what would I do with this part when it comes my way? Because of course it's never going to come your way.
3: What superpower would help you do your job better? Talent. If you could steal someone else's career, whose would it be and why? I'm delighted with my own career. I'm very lucky.

0: Emily Blunt.
1: Hello, Joe. Get out of here, Sam.
0: Here we are for your 73-question
1: yes.
0: interview. Can't wait. And first of all, if I may be blunt, why are you here on the Vogue floor?
1: So Anna is in Europe for the week, and she's asked me to take over the offices for her.
0: Big shoes to fill.
1: I know. Come with me.
0: Do you like living in New York City?
1: I do. I love it.
0: Okay. Where'd you grow up?
1: I grew up in London.
0: What do you miss most about England when in America?
1: Oh, the irreverence, probably.
0: What do you miss most about America when in England?
1: The enthusiasm.
0: Is there anything New York has over London?
1: Pizza. Better pizza.
2: Emily, your Starbucks.
1: Thank you, Jessie.
2: You're welcome.
1: Bit cold. Never mind.
0: What's the best part about being on set?
1: Oh, the camaraderie.
0: Would you ever consider writing?
1: Maybe.
0: What about directing?
1: Maybe.
0: Who's a director you love to work with, but you haven't had the chance yet?
1: Alfonso Cuarón, call me.
0: What do you look for in a script these days?
1: I look for sophistication, intrigue, surprise, nothing derivative.
0: What's the biggest misconception about being an actress?
1: That we take longer in hair and makeup than the boys. Not true.
0: Can you finish this sentence for me? Hollywood
1: yes.
0: of the future looks like...
1: more hopeful.
0: Do you ever rewatch your old films?
1: I do not.
0: Why?
1: Because I'll just pick them apart. Did you see what I did here? This is how official
0: yep,
1: this job
0: those
1: is.
0: Are definitely official documents. What's the wildest thing you've ever done in your life?
1: I went scuba diving with sharks.
0: Didn't Zac Efron do the same thing?
1: No, he didn't.
0: What's something you didn't expect about motherhood?
1: That I'm really good at multitasking.
0: Can you tell me your favorite joke?
1: I don't like jokes. In fact, I hate jokes, so don't. Let's not do that.
0: All right, well, knock, knock.
1: No, please, please, please, please.
0: No, I mean the door.
1: Oh, the door.
2: Flowers.
1: Flowers.
0: Oh, how nice.
1: For me, sort of romantic.
0: Yeah.
1: Oh, lovely.
0: What's a TV show you love to make a cameo in?
1: Shark Tank.
0: Oh, sharks. If you had a podcast...
1: sharks again.
0: If you had a podcast, what would it be about?
1: Probably about home decorating or something like
0: mm-hmm.
1: that. Yeah.
0: Who would you ask 73 questions if
1: Ooh,
0: you had a chance?
1: Keith Richards. Namely, how are you still alive?
0: Okay, so who sent these flowers?
1: I don't know, but isn't this so romantic?
0: Romantic, yeah.
1: So many congratulations on your new appointment. Love from... Mum. Anyway, move on.
0: What was your favorite scene of shooting The Devil Wears Prada?
1: I like the one where I was really, really, really sick.
0: Okay, what did you learn about fashion from working on the film?
1: Just be more fierce and wild. I learned that from Patricia Field, our costume designer.
0: On average, how many times has your husband seen the film?
1: I would say a solid 23 times.
0: And speaking of John, how long have you guys been married for?
1: Been married for 8 years.
0: Is it true John cried hearing you sing for the first time?
1: He did.
0: Is it true you unknowingly matchmade at your own wedding?
1: I did. I matchmade my sister with Stanley Tucci, who wormed his way into the family.
0: Stanley Tucci? Isn't he just the best?
1: He is the best guy.
0: If you could go on a double date with any couple, living or dead, who would it be?
1: Oh, Rob Marshall and John DeLuca.
0: Now, you and John were amazing in A Quiet Place, and it was terrifying. What was your gut immediate reaction upon reading the title?
1: The title, I thought, oh, what a sweet sort of quiet living room drama. I was wrong. So wrong.
0: In honoring John's Boston roots,
1: yes.
0: Can you tell me something in your thickest Boston accent?
1: Oh, I'm gonna butcher it. All right. Good for you, Joe, with your wicked awesome questions and your fancy job and your Vogue offices.
0: is that Matt Damon?
1: I know, right?
3: Emily?
1: Yes?
3: We're ready for you in the closet.
1: Yes, great.
0: Favorite dish to cook?
1: I love turkey lasagna.
0: What is a favorite book that you enjoyed recently?
1: I loved Life After Life by Kate Atkinson.
0: Historical figure you love to take tea with?
1: Ella Fitzgerald.
2: Where would you like to have dinner with Donatella tonight?
1: Donatella?
2: Yes.
1: Chuck E. Cheese. She loves it.
2: Okay.
0: First role you ever had?
1: I was on stage with Dame Judi Dench, who's delightful, and I played her granddaughter.
0: Is it true you started acting to help get over stuttering?
1: I did. I had a severe stutter as a child, and when I was in character, I tended to speak fluently.
0: Okay, and if you weren't acting, what would you have pursued in your life?
1: I kind of wanted to be a translator for the UN, because I was quite good at Spanish. Not
0: okay.
1: anymore.
0: What's the hardest thing you've ever had to do for a role?
1: For a role, I had to learn a martial art called Krav Maga for Edge of Tomorrow.
0: Ooh.
1: It's quite intense.
0: Okay, can you show me a move from
1: you
0: Krav
1: want me to show
0: Maga?
1: You a move?
0: Yeah.
1: You can grab someone by the back of their head and sort of
0: knee
1: them repeatedly in the privates. It does some damage. Michelle, what do we got?
4: Some locations for our next shoot.
1: Looks a bit dull, doesn't it? Was it in, where is this?
4: Paris.
1: Paris. Not so dull suddenly. I'm going to go with this one. This one, scrap the rest.
0: Are you a morning person or night person?
1: I'm a morning person. Look at these pants.
0: Wow, those are...
1: Come on, why not?
0: Those are very red pants.
1: Wow.
0: Kids or puppies?
1: I will say puppies because I'm allergic to cats.
0: What's your current obsession?
1: Pinterest.
0: What are you pinning these days?
1: I'm pinning light fixtures and wood paneled walls.
0: Okay. Who's the most impressive person in the world?
1: Oh, I cannot believe you just asked me that question.
0: Why?
1: Because it's just too difficult. Hello, Talia. What do you got?
3: What do you think?
1: Ooh, no. Boring. No color. Now hang that up. Don't just fling it anywhere.
0: Ooh.
1: I'm just kidding. I'm just kidding.
0: How do you become Mary Poppins?
1: Mary Poppins? You've got to practice your turnout like this.
0: Is that right?
1: See, it's quite hard for someone as unflexible as me.
0: Huh.
1: Ooh, see, this is what people in fashion do. They just tend to sort of do stuff like this.
0: With Mary Poppins, how did you feel on your first day of shooting?
1: Terrified.
0: Did you watch the original in preparation?
1: I did not, so as not to get more terrified.
0: Okay, now you're not on social media.
1: I'm not.
0: Why?
1: Because I just don't think it's an organic fit for me. I'm a bit of a dinosaur.
0: Well, if you did have a Twitter account, what would your handle be?
1: What's a handle?
5: Emily.
1: Yes.
5: I have James Corden on line
1: one. Ooh, no. He can definitely wait.
0: Who's your dream co-star?
1: Leonardo DiCaprio.
0: Dream duet partner.
1: Duet partner? Louis Armstrong.
0: Dream ensemble cast.
1: Dream ensemble cast. Okay, let's do it. Benicio del Toro, Dwayne Johnson, Sienna Miller, Emily Mortimer, Ryan Reynolds, Blake Lively, me, cast it, let's do it. It's gonna be huge.
0: It's gonna be huge.
1: Yeah.
0: If your life was a musical, what would the title be?
1: Dance, who cares what you look like? Ian, what do we have?
6: Big question, which bells?
1: It's a tough call, they're both so different. I'm sorry, who asked her?
0: What's it gonna be, Emily?
1: I'm gonna have to call a friend here.
0: Okay. What's been the most rewarding trip you've ever taken?
1: Rewarding? I would say Bhutan, hiking through Bhutan.
0: What's a country you wish to visit?
1: I would love to go to Brazil. Hi, Stan.
7: Emily, what a surprise.
0: Stanley,
1: I know, how are you?
7: Fine, thank you, fine, thank you.
1: Good, I have a very important question for you. Are you ready?
7: Yeah, go ahead.
1: Which one?
7: I don't really know. You know, I don't know too much about fashion. I only played someone who did, and it was completely, it's fake, it was fake.
1: Right, you are very unstylish, goodbye. No.
0: So, blue?
1: Oh, no, cerulean.
0: Best way to decompress.
1: Don't miss out the cerulean.
0: Best way
1: to decompress?
0: Yep.
1: Best way to decompress, I do transcendental meditation every day, although if I had these shoes, I would not need to do that because they are happy-making shoes.
0: They really are. How would you describe your personal style?
1: I would say sort of tomboyish, urban-ish, kind of. Who knows?
0: What's something you don't go a day without wearing?
1: Lip balm.
0: What's been the most extravagant thing you've ever worn?
1: Probably some jewelry that I didn't actually own.
0: And what's something that you wish you really hadn't worn?
1: Oh, I don't think I looked very good at the Devil Wears Prada premiere. My dress was all wrinkly and it was a mistake.
0: Okay, can you name the best designer who has ever lived?
1: Oh, McQueen.
0: Good choice.
1: McQueen. Do you think McQueen would like me to wear this hat with one of his dresses?
0: Totally, it's an equestrian chic.
1: I know, it's very British though, right?
0: Yeah, it looks good. If you could raid someone's closet, who would it be?
1: Blakey Lively's.
0: Must have beauty product.
1: I love Dior mascaras.
0: What's the best beauty advice you've ever received?
1: Get off that sunbed. Stop tanning. Oh, look.
0: Tucci?
1: Hi, Anna.
0: Anna.
8: Emily, hi. How did it go today?
1: It went wonderfully well, thank you.
8: Well, I can't think of anyone that would be better for the part than you.
1: Thank you, Anna. Is there anything else I can do for you?
8: No, that's all.
1: I've been waiting.
0: All right, Emily, last question. How do you think this interview went?
1: I think it went really well. But next time, bore someone else with your questions.

0: Hey.
1: Hey, but isn't James Corden? I was actually on my way to ask you 73 questions.
0: Well, let's start now. Hop in, I'll give you a ride.
1: Let's do it.
0: Cool.
1: Here we go. Okay. So this is what the view is like.
0: I guess so.
1: I'm a huge fan of the Late Late Show, by the way.
0: Thank you very much.
1: All right, so how are you feeling about tonight's show?
0: Good.
1: Who is on tonight's show?
0: John Leguizamo and Sacha Baron Cohen.
1: I love carpool karaoke.
0: Thank you.
1: What's your favorite moment from it?
0: When Stevie Wonder called my wife.
1: What one celebrity is on the dream list to stop the car for?
0: Beyonce.
1: What one celebrity would you not stop the car for?
0: Dominic Cooper, he can walk.
1: If you were in a boy band, what would the band's name be?
0: Insatiable, because you just can't get enough.
1: Who would be in Insatiable?
0: Me and the four remaining members of O-Town.
1: Can we do a little karaoke right now?
0: Sure.
1: All right, it's got to be public domain, though.
0: That's fine. I have a stack of public domain songs right here. There you go.

0: All right, we're here.
1: Let's do it. So how's life been treating you in Los Angeles?
0: I'm enjoying it.
1: Yeah? What's your favorite thing about living in LA?
0: The weather.
1: What's your least favorite thing about living in LA?
0: You have to drive everywhere.
1: What's the best thing about the UK?
0: The people.
1: What's the biggest difference between LA and UK?
0: The people.
1: What's one thing you wish you had from the UK here in LA?
0: My immediate family.
1: Who's the most important person in Hollywood?
0: Jimmy Iovine.
1: What's the best piece of advice you had when starting the show?
0: To just be yourself.
1: What's the best piece of advice you've ever received?
0: If you're doing it wrong, do it strong. After you.
1: Well, thanks very much. What's one thing you can't live without?
0: Oxygen.
1: What's one habit you wish you can break?
0: I bite my nails.
1: It's a nice foosball table.
0: Yeah.
1: What's your favorite sports team?
0: West Ham United.
1: Do you know their cheer?
0: I do, and we don't call it a cheer.
1: What's David Beckham really like in person?
0: He smells amazing.
1: What's Benedict Cumberbatch really like in person?
0: He's beautiful.

0: What's the Queen really like in person?
1: I've never met her.
2: James, what are you really like in person?
1: I wish I knew, Johnny. I really do.
0: What's your go-to cocktail?
1: An Eastern Standard.
0: What would your last meal be?
1: A Shake Shack burger.
0: Are you afraid of anything at all?
1: Just stuff happening to my family. Bad things. Oh, hey, Tori Kelly.
3: Hi. James, who's your best friend?
1: Ben Winston.
3: Who was your first kiss?
1: Rachel.
3: And what time do I need to be on set?
1: In about 15 minutes.
3: Okay. Cool.
1: Does that count as three questions?
0: It does, yeah.
1: Do you want to see the set?
0: Let's do it.
1: Come with me.
0: What's your favorite TV show of all time?
1: The West Wing.
0: Favorite movie of all time?
1: As Good as It Gets.
0: What's a movie that made you cry?
1: E.T.
0: If you could star in any Broadway show, what would it be?
1: Funny thing happened on the way to the Forum.
0: Who is your favorite Disney princess?
1: Jasmine, obviously.
4: What's the most British thing you can possibly say?
1: God save the Queen.
5: What's the most American thing you can possibly say?
1: Oh my God, you guys, this is amazing. Oh, hey, Jed.
0: Who's this guy?
1: This is my driver, Jed. He drives me in the hallways.
0: Is this how you normally get around the halls?
1: Absolutely not.
0: What is the bravest thing you've ever done?
1: I did 3 parachute jumps in 2 hours.
0: What is the stupidest thing you've ever done?
1: I did 3 parachute jumps in 2 hours.
0: What's your craziest fan moment?
1: Someone asked for a picture of Jones only my knees.
0: What's the best thing about the internet?
1: That people can watch our show at any time of the day.
0: What's the worst thing about the internet?
1: That people can tell me what they think of our show at any time of the day.
0: Who should everyone be following on social media right now?
1: Alfie Days. Thanks, Jed.
6: Thanks.
0: What's your favorite place to visit?
1: Now I live here, London.
0: What's a place you want to visit?
1: Tokyo.
0: What was your first line in a paying role?
1: Roast the meats.
0: What do you think of the American political system?
1: I'm finding it interesting.
0: What's your spirit animal?
1: A duck-billed platypus.
0: James, can you answer a few questions while taking some photos in that photo booth right there?
1: Sure.
0: All right. If you could have any tattoo, what would it be and where?
1: I'd like to get the word tattoo on my leg in Japanese.
0: If you were a name of a strain of cannabis, what would it be?
1: Skywalker.
0: Now, you want a Tony. Where do you keep your Tony?
1: In a storage facility in London.
0: Besides yourself, obviously, who's the funniest comedian out there?
1: Jack Whitehall.
0: When I did this with Anna, she said that you were her favorite comedian. How do you feel about that?
1: I was very, very touched.
0: How would you describe Anna in 3 words?
1: Smart, passionate, and kind.
0: How would you describe yourself in 3 words?
1: I don't know.
0: Well, this is a beautiful theater you got.
1: Thank you.
0: If you had one superpower, what would it be?
1: I'd love to be able to stop time.
0: What's your favorite curse word?
1: Bollocks.
0: What is your pre-show ritual?
1: I normally just have a coffee.
0: What is your post-show ritual?
1: I get in my car and drive home.
0: What's one cause you feel passionately about?
1: That there are people on the planet who don't have clean water.
0: If you could change one thing about the planet, what would it be?
1: I'd try and give everybody clean water.
7: Hey James, this man on an iPad wants to ask you a question.
1: Cool.
8: Hey James, my wife and I are considering having a child. What's the best part about being a father?
1: It gives you great perspective on your own life and you realize how irrelevant a lot of it has been until this moment.
0: What piece of advice would you offer your 13-year-old self?
1: That it's just school, it'll be over soon, and a lot of these people are just dicks.
0: What's the secret to a great interview?
1: Honesty.
0: Whose show would you most like to be a guest on?
1: Jimmy Fallon's The Tonight Show.
0: What is your dream guest lineup, dead or alive?
1: Prince, Frank Sinatra, and Winston Churchill.
0: Who are you most nervous to meet?
1: I was nervous when I met Oprah.
0: All right. If someone had to fill in for you for a day, who would it be?
1: Les Moonves.
0: If you could switch lives with anyone for a day, who would it be?
1: Anna Wintour.
0: All right.
1: There you go.
0: All right.
1: This is a photo.
0: Oh, that's beautiful. Thanks.
1: Yeah?
0: Yeah. Oh, for me?
1: That's you.
0: Great. Thanks, man. Thanks. Well, that was 73 pounds.

0: Stormy.
1: Hi.
2: Joe, how are ya?
3: Hey.
0: Hey, Alicia.
1: Hi.
0: Look who it is, Olivia Rodrigo.
1: Hey, how are ya?
4: Welcome.
5: Let's do this.
0: 73 questions, Nicki Minaj, this is happening. Let's do this.
3: Come on in, Vogue.
5: What's something you could share about your co-stars, Tom Holland and Jake Gyllenhaal?
6: That when they are together, no one else exists.
0: What's the craziest thing a fan has ever done?
7: Well, a fan has asked me to legitimately adopt them.
0: What's your favorite curse word?
8: Favorite curse word? Fuck ass.
9: What's the strangest thing you've seen someone do at one of your shows?
10: A middle-aged woman drink too much, pass out, then piss herself while she got carried out? Vegas, obviously.
9: What's your guilty pleasure?
11: My is smelling my f***.
0: Who would you say is the real-life Gossip Girl?
12: Mark Zuckerberg.
5: Can you show me a hidden talent?
13: No.
5: How do you feel about jumping in this pool?
14: There is absolutely no chance in hell. I'm not even wearing my bathers.
15: Just do it!
14: Shut up, babe.
5: Troy, I'm gonna do this with you. Don't worry.
14: Okay, fine. I'm going in with my clothes on.
5: All right. 3, 2, 1. And that's going in the history books.
0: When did you first hear the sound of your own voice on the radio?
11: When I was working at Red Lobster, maybe 17 years ago.
0: What's a phrase that you just say way too much?
1: Slay. It's a little cringe.
0: And what was your go-to order at the bodega?
16: My go-to order at the bodega was ham and cheese on a roll with an orange drink, if you know, you know, and a small bag of chips.
0: What's the least true rumor about you?
17: They're all true.
0: What's her favorite sport?
1: I don't really like sports, but I'll say hockey, because they're, you know, hot. They look hot.
6: Girls, can we do the dance? Because Vogue wanna see it. You ready?
0: That's right.
6: Yeah? All right.
0: Okay.
6: 5, 6, 7, 8. You happy, Vogue?
0: Who's the best dressed person that you know?
12: Stormy.
18: Benito, ¿te gustan trabalenguas?
19: Trabalenguas.
18: Mm-hmm. ¿Los quieres intentar?
19: Qué random.
18: Okay.
19: Trabalenguas.
18: Primero en español.
19: Este diablo. Tres tristes tigres. Ah, llame. Hombre.
9: What's the strangest thing you've done to prepare for a role?
4: Wax my ass.
9: Who's the scariest villain of all time?
6: Donald Trump.
2: Hey, what would you say is the greatest fashion trend of all time?
4: I'll probably get a lot of flack for this, but I'm gonna say clothes. And could you please take your feet off the couch? Don't think Lenny's not gonna hear about that.
0: Do you ever go back and watch old episodes of The Sweet Life?
9: When I'm drunk or feeling really narcissistic, yeah.
0: Now, what's the rest of your day looking like?
6: I just have a couple Zoom meetings. Mm-hmm. You know, the ones where you like only get dressed from here up.
0: What would be your song to walk down the aisle to?
17: What aisle are we talking about? You talking about the aisle to get some chicken wings? You talking about the aisle down the private jet? I like
0: Any
17: to walk
0: aisle.
17: Down the private jet aisle.
0: Okay.
17: To Shake That Laffy Taffy by D4L.
0: What good is an interview if I'm not gonna...
11: You gonna get down
0: I'm
11: with
0: not
11: me?
0: Gonna do a duet with you.
11: Come on, let's get
0: okay,
11: it.
0: Okay, let's get it. Okay, what's the most outrageous thing you've ever worn, Michael?
4: What's the most outrageous thing I've ever worn?
8: Oh, I know right away. It's that orange plaid suit that you wore.
4: Yeah, listen, I was trying to take a fashion risk.
0: Who's one actress you're dying to meet?
10: Jennifer Lawrence, because we both fell down the stairs.
0: What's one skill you wish you had, but you don't?
3: I wish I could sing.
0: Can you say anything in a foreign language?
16: Es complicado para explicar.
0: Do you have a hidden talent?
12: Yeah, I can make bird noises.
0: Prove it. All right, what advice would you give to anyone who wants to become a singer?
12: Get a good lawyer.
0: Priyanka, I heard that you perform your own stunts on set. What's been your most dangerous accident?
12: I got electrocuted on set once, which was pretty crazy. And I cut myself today. Sorry.
0: Who would you love to do a love scene with?
7: The Rock. Finish what we started.
0: Can you show me a magic trick?
12: Yes. Okay, here we go. Ready?
0: Uh-huh.
12: Alakabooty!
0: Whoa! And what's your schedule like these days?
12: Do you really want to know?
0: This is going to be scary.
12: Let's see.
0: Okay.
12: Okay, Google.
13: Read me my last text.
15: Gigi, your schedule is pretty easy. After your shoot, meet us at JFK for Paris, London, Berlin, Rome, Saint-Tropez, the island nation of Nauru, Antarctica, and Des Moines, Iowa. See you at the airport.
13: There you have it.
20: Okay, wow.
0: Vine or YouTube?
1: Vine.
0: Can you show me your best magic trick?
21: You want a magic
0: trick?
21: I mean...
0: Lay it on me.
21: The disappearing
0: thumb thing. Yeah. Come on, that's not your
21: like
0: best
21: it?
0: Magic trick.
21: Well...
0: Like, it can't be your...
20: Were you texting Justin when I arrived?
22: No, I was actually ordering Postmates.
0: If you could bring back one look from your 20s, what would it be?
23: None. Have you seen those Spice Girls films?
20: What phrase defines how you live your life?
13: Hashtag IDGAF.
20: All right, Iggy, follow me on this one. If your stage name was your favorite Disney character plus the name of your elementary school you went to, what would your stage name be?
13: My stage name would be Ariel Mullumbimby.
20: What goes through your mind as you're being photographed?
13: Be fierce, be fierce, be fierce, but don't be too fierce, because apparently it really freaks people out.
20: NSYNC or One Direction?
13: Harry Styles.
20: Can you show me something awesome on this trampoline?
24: Sure.
20: That was pretty impressive.
24: Thanks.
20: Yeah. And what's something interesting you're yet to try that you'd love to master?
24: I've already tried, but I'd love to master a headstand. Let me show you.
20: Okay. You're gonna need the practice.
25: Big question, which bells?
26: It's a tough call. They're both so different. I'm sorry, who asked her?
20: Can you say the most American thing in an American accent?
24: Oh, hey y'all.
20: Can you show me your best lightsaber move with this lightsaber?
13: I have to save most of them for the film, but just a little flourish.
20: Not bad. What one celebrity is on the dream list to stop the car for?
27: Beyonce.
20: Which Italian word do you wish English speakers would stop saying incorrectly?
28: Versace. Is Versace.
20: True or false? You preferred wearing boys' uniforms when you were in grade school?
29: True.
20: Who's the cooler dad?
27: I am.
20: What's your favorite type of cuisine?
29: Let me show you.
20: Sure.
13: Boom!
20: That is a lot of Skittles. What are your favorite rap lyrics?
28: We want a lady in the street, but a freak in the bed.
20: Can you yell the answer to the next question outside of this window right here?
29: Yeah, absolutely.
20: What's your favorite dessert?
24: I don't like dessert, okay?
20: What was a book you read because everyone else in the world was reading it?
1: 50 Shades of Grey.
20: Can you show me a little salsa move?
24: Oh, me turn first? Now, you second. Now.
20: Uh-huh. You still say that you are an introvert?
27: Yes, which is why a one take 73 questions situation is not necessarily in my comfort zone.
20: What's your biggest pet peeve?
23: Panty lines.
20: Camilla, can you tell me something about you that people do not know?
22: Ooh, I can tell you three things. I don't know why I'm still speaking in a British accent. I actually eat a banana with every single meal. It doesn't matter what it is. Doesn't matter if it's pasta, a sandwich, rice and beans, scrambled eggs, pancakes, pizza. Eat bananas with everything. I can only sleep with socks on because I feel like the boogeyman will lick my feet, if not. And I had a tick in the third grade where I couldn't stop flaring my nostrils. And that I have never confessed publicly before.
20: Do your kids have any nicknames for you?
13: Not that we can say in front of her.
20: Who's the player that you dread playing the most?
30: Rafa Nadal.
20: Who would your three dream dinner party attendees be?
31: Oprah Winfrey, Michelle Obama, and Jesus.
20: What's the Met Gala theme this year?
32: I think it's Oshkosh Bagosh, a retrospective.
20: Okay, show me a hidden talent.
31: You ready?
20: Yes.
31: And then?
20: What? Okay, that is weirding me out.
31: Creepy?
20: Did you ever find animal chin?
27: No, why do you think I built this? Why do you think I'm still out here doing it?
20: And what's an article of clothing you can't live without?
24: I'd say a full body spank, one that goes from my toes to my neck.
20: How close are the girlfriends?
23: Oh, in real life, we're girlfriends. They're through thick and thin.
20: How do you describe yourself?
13: I'm a 6'2" giraffe from the loo.
20: What's the most underrated band of the 90s?
33: Oasis.
20: How do you suggest we drink this tea?
24: Well, I'll be mum, shall I?
20: I have no idea what that means.
24: That means I'll pour.
20: Okay. Who's the epitome of class according to you?
34: Barack Obama.
35: Can I get a raise?
24: No.
0: And who is a historical person that you would resurrect to enjoy a meal in that kitchen?
2: Oh, the perfect person for these days is Albert Camus, who wrote The Plague.
0: What did six-year-old Greta think she would be when she grew up?
3: A nun.
0: What does it mean to be an American today?
4: I'm always having to say, I am so sorry about that. Oh, so sorry.
0: What do you have to say to your internet trolls?
22: You guys seem to have a lot of f***ing time on your hands.
5: Great. Let's call it a day.
0: Bye-bye.
3: Bye.
6: Thank you for having me, you guys. I love you so much. This is a dream come true.
22: Mwah. Thanks for coming.
0: Best of luck, J-Lo.
8: Thank you. Do you want to have a little more charcuterie with me?

0: Kanye.
1: Yo.
0: I'm here to ask 73 questions.
1: I'm ready.
2: Babe, this is for me. The kids are in the room.
0: Kim.
2: Hi.
0: So I catch you guys home together. Is this like a rare thing?
2: It is really rare, so lucky you.
0: Oh, that's great. And what did you do for the first 30 minutes of your day?
2: I woke up at 5:45, brushed my teeth, got ready, headed to the gym, and worked out.
0: Nice. And what's a typical lazy day when everyone's together?
2: There's no such thing as a lazy day. Look, I'll show you.
0: Okay.
2: All the kids are in the room.
0: So your home is clearly stunning.
2: Thank you.
0: How would you describe this home?
2: I would say like a minimal monastery.
0: Wow. And where did the inspiration come from?
2: From Axel Vavort and Kanye.
0: Okay, random question. What was the last Kimoji that you used?
2: My daughter, North, used the Kim blowing the bubble gum.
0: Oh, that's cute.
2: Hi, guys. Hi.
0: Aw.
2: What are you doing? Daddy's in here?
0: Adorable.
2: Oh, thank you.
0: So what are these guys most into in life right now, Kim?
2: Sorry, what was the question?
0: What are they most into in life right now?
2: Saint is into Paw Patrol, anything Paw Patrol. North is into Bill Nye, the science guy.
3: I want to meet him.
2: You do? And Shy is into anything food.
0: That's great. And what's the most rewarding thing about being a mom?
2: I would say when the kids tell you they love you.
3: I already said that.
0: Kanye, what's the best part about being a dad?
1: The kids.
0: What's the most important thing you learned from your parents about raising a family, Kim?
2: Just that family is everything. Oh, cough on me, why don't you?
0: Aw. Can you share with me your secret to good parenting?
2: I would say you just have to wing it. My sisters and I are on a group chat, always getting parenting advice.
1: But they don't get advice from me. Can I get on that chat, please?
0: I'm gonna have to let you guys sort that out. Guys, do you mind if I take a look around?
2: Yeah, of course.
0: Great. What's the most important thing that you want your kids to know?
2: I want my kids to be kind and...
3: I like squishies too.
2: Oh, and to be kind and to treat everybody the same way.
0: How did you manage to keep it real for the family in sometimes unreal surroundings?
2: Well, I think we always keep it real and there's really no real situations.
0: And what would you say is a thing that your kids taught you?
2: My kids have taught me how to be patient and just how, like, what's important in life.
3: And Fortnite.
2: Yeah, one
0: second.
2: Oh, and Fortnite.
0: So who's most excited for baby number four?
2: Who's most excited for baby brother?
1: You?
2: I think North is too, because Saint will have someone to play with instead of her. And Saint wants to name him Sainty too, right?
3: I want to play with Chicago, that's why.
2: Oh.
0: So how ready are you guys feeling for the new arrival?
2: The room's not ready yet, so kind of stressing.
0: What name will your baby definitely not have?
2: He will definitely not have another direction.
0: What do you mean by that?
2: That is all for North. And actually, Anna had some influence in naming North because once she heard that rumor, she asked me and said that name was genius, so that was helpful to me.
0: That is so funny. Now, I saw that video, by the way, where Kanye got 112 to sing to you. That was so sweet. What's the story behind that?
2: I'm just obsessed with 112. Right, babe?
1: What?
2: I'm obsessed with 112.
1: Yeah, she's obsessed with 112.
0: Kim, what's the one thing about Kanye that you love the most?
2: I love that he's always himself. Okay, one second, okay?
0: And you guys met in 2004. You guys are friends since 2007.
2: Okay, one second. Let me finish talking.
0: How did you know that Kanye was the one?
2: I knew he was the one when I went to his Paris fashion show.
0: And Kanye, how did you know that Kim was the one?
1: I saw her on a paparazzi pic with Paris Hilton.
0: What's Kanye's biggest pet peeve about you, Kim?
2: That I can be bratty sometimes.
0: What's one thing Kanye has taught you?
2: Kanye has taught me major confidence.
0: What's one thing you're proud to say that you taught him?
2: I am proud to say that I've taught him, given him like really good financial advice on saving.
1: You give me some advice, but I don't listen to it.
0: What's the best gift he's ever given?
2: Last year for Christmas. Okay, Northie, take your brother to go get Sprite.
1: What Sprite?
2: It's your one time.
0: Best gift.
2: For Christmas last year, he gave me a box and I opened it and it was Mickey Mouse and Adidas socks and Apple headphones and I thought, okay. And then he told me that he bought me major stock in all of those companies.
0: Kanye, what was the reaction?
1: She's like, okay.
2: Well, when I thought it was just Adidas socks and headphones, I was like, thanks. All right, let me take you on a tour from the rest of the house.
0: All right, great. How do you describe living in Calabasas?
2: Very chill.
0: If it wasn't Calabasas, where would it be?
2: Beverly Hills.
0: And if it wasn't Los Angeles?
2: The Bahamas.
0: Whose career do you respect and admire the most?
2: I would say my mom's, because at 50 years old, she really honestly didn't know how she was going to make ends meet and take care of all of these kids. Mm. And after 50, she built this whole huge empire.
0: What's the most overused phrase right now?
2: Probably it's lit.
0: That is just everywhere. What drives you the most crazy?
2: I think unorganized closets.
0: How do you really feel about the paparazzi?
2: It depends on what I look like that day.
0: And if you could have dinner with anyone living or not living, who would it be?
2: Definitely my dad.
0: Okay, the home tour is going to continue with a hard right into the living room. And what kind of piano is this? This is gorgeous.
2: Unbleached Steinway.
0: And how's the lessons going for you right now?
2: I started and I quit.
0: Aw, that's a bummer. What is the last movie that you saw that made you laugh?
2: Incredibles 2.
0: What's the last movie that made you cry?
2: Ben is Back with Julia Roberts.
0: When was the last time that you cried in general?
2: I cried when I took over my mom's Christmas Eve party, and she was so emotional about it, giving it up, that she started crying, and it made me cry.
0: Aw. How much time do you spend per day on Instagram?
2: Not that much, like 30 minutes.
0: How do you decide what or what not to post?
2: I just do whatever I feel.
0: Kim, you have over 130 million Instagram followers. Honestly, what is that like?
2: It's so crazy, just to think about it.
0: Do you read your DMs?
2: I don't. There's too many DMs. I can't even get started.
0: What's the craziest thing a fan has ever done?
2: Well, a fan has asked me to legitimately adopt them.
0: What? That is so weird. What's something about you that you wish more people focused on?
2: I wish they would not focus on my ass all the time.
0: Okay.
2: All right, let's go continue this tour.
0: How do you deal with negative feedback on social media or generally in the press?
2: Honestly, I know it's hard, but you just have to really ignore it.
0: What are three words that best describe you?
2: I hate describing myself.
0: Okay, well then what three words do you hear most often when people describe you?
2: I would say sweet and smart.
0: And is there a third?
2: And kind.
0: Would you say that they're accurate?
2: Most definitely.
0: Can you show me a hidden talent?
2: I have a hidden talent of being able to smell when somebody has a cavity.
0: That's impressive. Who do you call when you need life advice?
2: I would call my mom for sure.
0: What's the most useful thing that she's ever told you?
2: My mom in business has always told me to really keep everything that I'm doing private and not really announce anything until it's ready to go.
0: Kim, this kitchen is so amazing.
2: Thank you.
0: Wow. What's your favorite thing about Armenia?
2: The food.
0: If I had 24 hours in Armenia, what should I eat?
2: You should eat everything.
0: All right. Hayeren hosum ek?
2: Inch beses is all I know.
0: I don't know what that means. What do you think you'll be remembered for, Kim?
2: For my many talents.
0: All right. What's a question you generally detest being asked?
2: I really hate when people ask me what I do.
0: What's a question you wish you'd be asked more?
2: I don't really like answering questions, so nothing.
0: We must be loving this experience. What's the weirdest rumor you've ever heard about yourself?
2: Well, when I was single, I would always hear that I was dating all these people that I've never even met. And one time I went to the movies, ran into someone that they said I was dating, so it was really awkward, and I was just praying that no one would take a picture and then think I was, you know, lying this whole time and really dating this person. But, or I've heard that I've killed a raccoon with my high heels.
0: I was not expecting that. What's one product you can't live without?
2: Can't live without my KKW contour.
0: What is your favorite beauty trend right now?
2: I love just a more minimal, soft, dewy makeup.
0: What's a beauty trend that you wish you never tried?
2: Wish that I never did really white under my eyes.
0: Now, in my interview with Kendall, she said she's the only one who knows you can do anything with your toes. What does that even mean?
2: I can't believe she said that, first of all. And it means that, thank you, Kendall, for putting me on the spot. But it means that I literally can, like, pick up a cell phone with my toes, dial, pick up a fork, eat. I can do anything with my toes.
0: Your mom's cameo was amazing. What was the best time that you guys pranked her?
2: Oh, my mom pranks are the best. Todd Crane's prank is my all-time favorite.
0: Can we prank her now?
2: I mean, I don't know if she'll, you know, be down for a prank now, but we can call her.
0: Let's call her. That'd be great. What's something that you thought you'd never see yourself doing in a million years?
2: Go to law school.
0: What's something people would be surprised to find out about you?
2: I think people would be surprised that I'm smaller in person.
0: Was there a time or a moment in your life that you felt most honored?
2: Honestly, I feel honored every day with my with just how Kanye is with me.
4: Hi, honey.
2: Hey, Mom.
0: Hey there.
4: Wait, what's going on over there? Are you on a shoot or something?
2: Yes, we are.
4: Why wasn't I invited?
2: Well, you always try to steal my shine, so this one I had to keep to myself.
4: Oh, come on.
0: Ooh, Kim.
2: All right, bye, Mom.
0: All right, Kim, last question for you. Final question, question number 73.
2: Yes.
0: Do you think I can get a new pair of Yeezys?
2: Nice try.
0: All I'm asking for is just one pair of Yeezys. Nope. All good. Kim, love this interview, spending time with your family. Thank you so much.
2: Bye.
0: To say that it's so cool to be able to ask you 73 questions at a horse stable.
5: How cool is this?
0: It's whoa, we have horses.
5: Good morning.
0: That are, this is legit. How often are you riding these days?
5: Not as much as I used to.
0: And you did this competitively.
5: I did for 10 years.
0: How many competitions did you ride?
5: Probably hundreds at this point.
0: When did you really fall in love with the sport?
5: I fell in love with this sport when I realized that horses can be my best friend.
0: Can we go see the horses?
5: Yes, please.
0: Let's go.
5: Okay.
0: Where were you born?
5: I was born in Washington, D.C.
0: And how often do you go back home to L.A.?
5: I go back as much as I can, but it ends up being every month or so.
0: What would you say is the biggest difference between the coasts?
5: Probably the change of pace or the weather.
0: Okay. What's the most Californian thing about you?
5: Hi, baby. Probably how much I love nature and animals.
0: Nice. What's something that immediately jumps to mind when you think of your childhood?
5: Probably my horse, Lego.
0: A horse named Lego?
5: He actually looks just like this one.
0: What is your current obsession?
5: My current obsession is chocolate. I never really was a big chocolate fan, but recently obsession came up.
0: What's something everyone needs to read right now?
5: Everyone needs to read Believe Me by Yolanda Hadid.
0: What goes through your mind as you're being photographed?
5: Be fierce, be fierce, be fierce, but don't be too fierce, because apparently it really freaks people out.
0: What are you often told when people work with you?
5: I get told that people don't think I'm as nice as I am, and I guess the resting bitch face kind of throws them off.
0: Who do you consider to be a mentor?
5: My mom is my mentor.
0: What qualities of hers do you most admire?
5: Her work ethic and how strong she is.
0: Your Instagram handle is a butterfly. Why is that?
5: I think butterflies really represent me. Growing up in my family, my mother always kind of put that around us. So I guess at this point, I'm just the butterfly of our family.
0: Is it true that you enrolled as a photography student before you started modeling?
5: It's true. I never left the house without my camera. And then I went to school for photography and film at Parsons.
0: So why photography?
5: Why photography? Mm-hmm. I just love making art. I love lighting. I love holding a camera. I love the, you know, being able to take a picture and set a time and place and capture emotion.
0: Is there an image? Oh, someone wants attention. Is there an image or artist that sparked your passion?
5: You know, Steven Meisel growing up, I think all of his pictures from the 90s. And I mean, up until now, he's such an iconic photographer. And he actually made me love photography and modeling.
0: And if you can sit down with any of the masters, who would it be for?
5: Ooh, Annie Leibovitz.
0: What is the bravest thing that you've ever done?
5: The bravest thing I ever did was probably skydiving.
0: And we have a little friend at your 5 o'clock.
5: Hello, Olivia.
0: I think this is the first time we've ever had a cameo featuring a little goat.
5: This is Olivia.
0: Hi, Olivia. You're so sweet.
5: She's a beautiful rescue goat, and we're very happy she's alive.
0: Is there anything more adorable than this scene that I'm looking at right now?
5: Absolutely not.
0: Do you believe in horoscopes or astrology?
5: I believe in horoscopes a little bit more than I should.
0: And what's your sign?
5: I'm a Libra.
0: What qualities of that sign pertain to you?
5: I think probably that I want everybody to be happy all the time, and also that I can never make a decision for myself.
0: And who makes you laugh the hardest?
5: My boyfriend.
0: Who's the most beautiful person you know?
5: My boyfriend.
0: What makes you feel the most beautiful?
5: What makes me feel the most beautiful? Probably when I feel healthy and confident in myself.
0: What's the best makeup trend right now?
5: Contouring. Peter Phillips actually taught me how to contour only a few years ago, so thank you, Peter.
0: What would you say to yourself 10 years from now?
5: 10 years from now, excuse me, Olivia. Where do you think you're going? You're gonna be on Vogue, baby. I think 10 years from now, I would tell myself I'm very proud of you.
0: And what would you say to yourself 5 years ago?
5: 5 years ago. Keep going.
0: Nice. So holiday season is approaching. What do you and the family have planned?
5: Goodbye, Olivia. For the holidays, I'm doing absolutely nothing.
0: What are the Hadid holiday traditions?
5: We just like to all be together, no matter where we are. It doesn't really matter. We all have such busy schedules these days that I think that it's just nice that we can finally take time for ourselves. Hello, beautiful.
0: All right, Bella, show us how to feed this horse. Oh, pretty hungry.
5: I know you're next.
0: Oh, he's hungry too.
5: You're next.
0: If you and your family did a secret Santa, who would you hope you would receive a gift from?
5: Absolutely Gigi.
0: Who's a celebrity that you've met that's made you the most starstruck?
5: Oh my gosh, Michelle Obama. I love her so much. I think I was shaking more than anything in the world.
0: What TV show should I have watched by now?
5: I hope you watched Seinfeld. Did you?
0: Yeah.
5: Okay, yes. Good.
0: What's your favorite guilty pleasure late night snack?
5: Pizza Hut, Domino's, anything sweet. Honestly, anything I can get my hands on at this point.
0: What's a favorite show that you've walked in?
5: Favorite show I've walked in? Probably Closing Fendi at the Chubby Fountain. It was one I can never forget.
0: Before what show have you been the most nervous?
5: Ooh, probably my first Chanel show. It was a big dream of mine, so being able to walk that show was huge.
0: On average, how many seconds are you allowed between Victoria's Secret changes mid-show?
5: Ooh, I think we have like 2 minutes, but we're pretty quick, so 30 seconds is all we need.
0: Okay, we have baby horses here.
5: Oh my gosh, this is Rockstar.
0: Hi, Rockstar.
5: Oh, hi, beautiful.
0: Bella, what do you consider to be your biggest career success?
5: My biggest success is probably my health and my mental state right now.
0: What's something that will always be in fashion no matter how much time passes?
5: I think kindness will always be in fashion. You can have it, please take it.
0: So Bella, what are my chances I can...
5: Do you want to feed him one?
0: Yes. Thought you'd never ask. All right. This is me attempting to feed a baby.
5: Oh.
0: This is me getting rejected by a baby horse. This is not working.
5: He only wants my kids.
0: Is it true that you hate getting your nails done?
5: I absolutely hate it.
0: Why do you hate getting your nails done?
5: Oh, actually, why? Because it's a task for me. I would rather be doing things like this.
0: What's the most important thing to you?
5: My family and my friends are the most important things to me. Hi, baby.
0: What's an emoji that sums you up right now?
5: An emoji, probably any of the very mischievous ones.
0: Okay, feeding time over, and oh, outside of its stable, we have this beautiful black horse.
5: This is Coco, and this is Chris.
6: Hey,
5: Chris.
6: He's already good to go.
5: Thank you so much. Yeah. Thank you.
0: What is something that you wear without fail every single day?
5: Every single day, probably my lip glow.
0: And looking into your crystal ball, tell me what the next big trend will be.
5: The next big trend, I don't know, you should ask Vogue.
0: If there was a lip shade named after you, what would you call it?
5: Something that has to do with butterflies, I'm sure.
0: If you could go back in time and star in any film, what film would that be?
5: Probably Cruel Intentions.
0: Okay, Bella, I'm not that horse. And nailed it. You make that look easy.
5: Goodness, he wants to go home for dinner.
0: What's the hardest thing about the modeling industry?
5: The hardest thing about the modeling industry is probably gaining respect from my peers.
0: And what advice would you give someone entering modeling?
5: I think there's a lot of pretty girls out there, so if you can be kind and work hard, there's no reason to do it.
0: What's your favorite dish your mom cooks?
5: My favorite dish my mom cooks is probably spaghetti bolognese, but it's the only thing she cooks.
0: Okay, what's the most played track on your phone?
5: Most played track on my phone is anything Etta Bond.
0: Okay. If you had to give away every pair of shoes but three pairs, which pairs would you keep?
5: Probably my Doc Martens, my Air Force Ones, and my riding boots.
0: Okay, travel questions. Window or aisle seat?
5: Window.
0: What's a cure for jet lag?
5: Water.
0: In the past month, roughly how many planes have you been on?
5: I counted today, 17.
0: What? What's the most interesting city you've been to in the past 2 weeks?
5: Singapore.
0: What's the longest you've gone without sleeping because of work?
5: Probably 2 days, but I'm a really, really good napper.
0: Okay, Bella, best habit?
5: I guess being kind.
0: Worst habit?
5: I guess being kind.
0: If you could switch lives for a day with anyone, who would it be?
5: I'm really happy in my life right now.
0: What movie can you watch over and over again without ever getting tired?
5: Mamma Mia.
0: And what's the most thoughtful gift you've ever received?
5: Probably this bracelet. I keep it with me all the time.
0: Very nice. Whoa.
5: Hello, are you coughing?
0: What's the best gift you've ever given?
5: I guess my love.
0: And what's your earliest memory?
5: My earliest memory is going to the barn with my family and watching my little brother collect crystals on the floor and riding with my sister.
0: Bella, let's wrap this interview up by you deciding what music you want as we show you riding off into the sunset.
5: I would love some emotional holiday music.
0: You got it.
5: Yeah?
0: Cue the music.
5: Let's do it. Let's see if you want. Thank you.

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1: Emily Blunt.
2: Hello, Joe. Get out of here, Sam.
1: Here we are for your 73-question interview. Can't wait. And first of all, if I may be blunt, why are you here on the Vogue floor?
2: So Anna is in Europe for the week, and she's asked me to take over the offices for her.
1: Big shoes to fill.
2: I know. Come with me.
1: Do you like living in New York City?
2: I do. I love it.
1: Okay. Where'd you grow up?
2: I grew up in London.
1: What do you miss most about England when in America?
2: Oh, the irreverence, probably.
1: What do you miss most about America when in England?
2: The enthusiasm.
1: Is there anything New York has over London?
2: Pizza. Better pizza.
3: Emily, your Starbucks.
2: Thank you, Jessie.
3: You're welcome.
2: Bit cold. Never mind.
1: What's the best part about being on set?
2: Oh, the camaraderie.
1: Would you ever consider writing?
2: Maybe.
1: What about directing?
2: Maybe.
1: Who's a director you love to work with, but you haven't had the chance yet?
2: Alfonso Cuarón. Call me.
1: What do you look for in a script these days?
2: I look for sophistication, intrigue, surprise, nothing derivative.
1: What's the biggest misconception about being an actress?
2: That we take longer in hair and makeup than the boys. Not true.
1: Can you finish this sentence for me? Hollywood of the future looks like...
2: more hopeful.
1: Do you ever rewatch your old films?
2: I do not.
1: Why?
2: Because I'll just pick them apart. Did you see what I did here? This is how official this job is.
1: Yep, those are definitely official documents. What's the wildest thing you've ever done in your life?
2: I went scuba diving with sharks.
1: Didn't Zac Efron do the same thing?
2: No, he didn't.
1: What's something you didn't expect about motherhood?
2: That I'm really good at multitasking.
1: Can you tell me your favorite joke?
2: I don't like jokes. In fact, I hate jokes, so don't. Let's not do that.
1: All right, well, knock, knock.
2: No, please, please, please, please.
1: No, I mean the door.
2: Oh, the door.
3: Flowers.
2: Flowers.
1: Oh, how nice.
2: For me, sort of romantic.
1: Yeah.
2: Lovely.
1: What's a TV show you love to make a cameo in?
2: Shark Tank.
1: Oh, sharks. If you had a podcast.
2: Sharks again.
1: If you had a podcast, what would it be about?
2: Probably about home decorating or something like that. Yeah.
1: Who would you ask 73 questions to if you had
2: the chance? Keith Richards. Namely, how are you still alive?
1: Okay, so who sent these flowers?
2: I don't know, but isn't this so romantic?
1: Romantic, yeah.
2: So many congratulations on your new appointment. Love from... Mum. Anyway, move on.
1: What was your favorite scene of shooting The Devil Wears Prada?
2: I like the one where I was really, really, really sick.
1: Okay, what did you learn about fashion from working on the film?
2: Just be more fierce and wild. I learned that from Patricia Field, our costume designer.
1: On average, how many times has your husband seen the film?
2: I would say a solid 23 times.
1: And speaking of John, how long have you guys been married for?
2: Been married for 8 years.
1: Is it true John cried hearing you sing for the first time?
2: He did.
1: Is it true you unknowingly matchmade at your own wedding?
2: I did. I matchmade my sister with Stanley Tucci, who wormed his way into the family.
1: Stanley Tucci. Isn't he just the best?
2: He is the best guy.
1: If you could go on a double date with any couple, living or dead, who would it be?
2: Oh, Rob Marshall and John DeLuca.
1: Now, you and John were amazing in A Quiet Place, and it was terrifying. What was your gut immediate reaction upon reading the title?
2: The title, I thought, oh, what a sweet, sort of quiet living room drama. I was wrong. So wrong.
1: In honoring John's Boston roots,
2: yes.
1: Can you tell me something in your thickest Boston accent?
2: I'm gonna butcher it. All right. Good for you, Joe, with your wicked awesome questions and your fancy job in your Vogue offices.
1: is that Matt Damon?
2: I know, right?
4: Emily?
2: Yes?
4: We're ready for you in the closet.
2: Yes, great.
1: Favorite dish to cook?
2: I love turkey lasagna.
1: What is a favorite book that you enjoyed recently?
2: I loved Life After Life by Kate Atkinson.
1: Historical figure you love to take tea with?
2: Ella Fitzgerald.
3: Where would you like to have dinner with Donatella tonight?
2: Donatella?
3: Yes.
2: Chuck E. Cheese. She loves it.
3: Okay.
1: First role you ever had?
2: I was on stage with Dame Judi Dench, who's delightful, and I played her granddaughter.
1: Is it true you started acting to help get over stuttering?
2: I did. I had a severe stutter as a child, and when I was in character, I tended to speak fluently.
1: Okay, and if you weren't acting, what would you have pursued in your life?
2: I kind of wanted to be a translator for the UN, because I was quite good at Spanish. Not anymore.
1: What's the hardest thing you've ever had to do for a role?
2: For a role, I had to learn a martial art called Krav Maga for Edge of Tomorrow.
1: Ooh.
2: It's quite intense.
1: Okay, can you show me a move from
2: Krav Maga? Can I show you a move?
1: Yeah.
2: You can grab someone by the back of their head and sort of knee them repeatedly in the privates. Does some damage. Michelle, what do we got?
5: Some locations for our next shoot.
2: Looks a bit dull, doesn't it? Was it in, where is this?
5: Paris.
2: Paris. Not so dull suddenly. I'm going to go with this one. This one, scrap the rest.
1: Are you a morning person or night person?
2: I'm a morning person. Look at these pants.
1: Wow, those are...
2: Come on, why not?
1: Those are very red pants.
2: Wow.
1: Kids or puppies?
2: I will say puppies because I'm allergic to cats.
1: What's your current obsession?
2: Pinterest.
1: What are you pinning these days?
2: I'm pinning light fixtures and wood paneled walls.
1: Okay. Who's the most impressive person in the world?
2: Oh, I cannot believe you just asked me that question.
1: Why?
2: Because it's just too difficult. Hello, Talia, what do you got?
4: What do you think?
2: Ooh, no, boring, no color. Now hang that up, don't just fling it anywhere.
1: Ooh.
2: I'm just kidding.
1: How do you become Mary Poppins?
2: Mary Poppins? You gotta practice your turnout like this.
1: Is that right?
2: See, it's quite hard for someone as unflexible as me.
1: Huh.
2: Ooh, see, this is what people in fashion do. They just tend to sort of do stuff like this.
1: With Mary Poppins, how did you feel on your first day of shooting?
2: Terrified.
1: Did you watch the original in preparation?
2: I did not, so as not to get more terrified.
1: Okay, now you're not on social media.
2: I'm not.
1: Why?
2: Because I just don't think it's an organic fit for me. I'm a bit of a dinosaur.
1: Well, if you did have a Twitter account, what would your handle be?
2: What's a handle?
6: Emily.
2: Yes.
6: I have James Corden on line
2: Ooh,
6: one.
2: Ooh, no. He can definitely wait.
1: Who's your dream co-star?
2: Leonardo DiCaprio.
1: Dream duet partner.
2: Duet partner? Louis Armstrong.
1: Dream ensemble cast.
2: Dream ensemble cast. Okay, let's do it. Benicio del Toro, Dwayne Johnson, Sienna Miller, Emily Mortimer, Ryan Reynolds, Blake Lively, me, cast it. Let's do it. It's going to be huge.
1: It's going to be huge.
2: Yeah.
1: If your life was a musical, what would the title be?
2: Dance, who cares what you look like? Ian, what do we have?
7: Big question. Which belt?
2: It's a tough call. They're both so different. I'm sorry. Who asked her?
1: What's it going to be, Emily?
2: I'm going to have to call a friend here.
1: Okay. What's been the most rewarding trip you've ever taken?
2: Rewarding? I would say Bhutan, hiking through Bhutan.
1: What's a country you wish to visit?
2: I would love to go to Brazil. Hi, Stan.
8: Emily, what a surprise.
1: Stanley,
2: I know. How are you?
8: Fine, thank you.
2: Good. I have a very important question for you. Are you ready?
8: Yeah, go ahead.
2: Which one?
8: I don't really know. You know, I don't know too much about fashion. I only played someone who did, and it was completely fake. It was fake.
2: Right. You are very unstylish. Goodbye. No.
1: So, blue?
2: Oh, no, cerulean.
1: Best way to decompress.
2: Don't miss out the cerulean.
1: Best way to decompress? Yep.
2: Best way to decompress, I do transcendental meditation every day. Although, if I had these shoes, I would not need to do that because they are happy-making shoes.
1: They really are. How would you describe your personal style?
2: I would say sort of tomboyish, urban-ish, kind of. Who knows?
1: What's something you don't go a day without wearing?
2: Lip balm.
1: What's been the most extravagant thing you've ever worn?
2: Probably some jewelry that I didn't actually own.
1: Now what's something that you wish you really hadn't worn?
2: Oh, I don't think I looked very good at the Devil Wears Prada premiere. My dress was all wrinkly and it was a mistake.
1: Okay, can you name the best designer who has ever lived?
2: Oh, McQueen.
1: Good choice.
2: McQueen. Do you think McQueen would like me to wear this hat with one of his dresses?
1: Totally, it's a equestrian chic.
2: I know, it's very British though, right?
1: Yeah, it looks good. If you could raid someone's closet, who would it be?
2: Blakey Lively's.
1: Must have beauty product.
2: I love Dior mascaras.
1: What's the best beauty advice you've ever received?
2: Get off that sunbed. Stop tanning. Oh, look.
1: Tucci?
2: Hi, Anna.
1: Anna.
9: Emily, hi. How did it go today?
2: It went wonderfully well, thank you.
9: Well, I can't think of anyone that would be better for the part than you.
2: Thank you, Anna. Is there anything else I can do for you?
9: No, that's all.
2: I've been waiting for that moment.
1: All right, Emily, last question. How do you think this interview went?
2: I think it went really well. But next time, bore someone else with your questions.
1: Yeah, but I thought this was going well.
2: Just kidding. It's not even my line.
6: Bye.
1: Thanks, Emily. Lizzo, I'm not sure you have any idea how long I've been waiting for this.
10: Hey.
1: But here we go. 73 questions.
10: Oh,
1: and
10: one second.
1: Huh?
10: Hands.
1: Oh. Of course.
10: Okay, cool.
1: Certainly. What were you doing the moment I knocked on this door?
10: I was just eating my feelings.
1: What would you say is making you feel positive these days?
10: Music.
1: What's a routine that you are adamant about keeping up?
10: Meditation.
1: Is there a habit that you're trying to give up?
10: Meditation. I'm just kidding. No, I don't know. I think TikTok is becoming a habit. Like, it's taken over my life.
1: Did you meditate today or do a TikTok today?
10: Neither. Ooh. I gotta do both.
1: Gotta get on that.
10: Come on.
1: Thank you very much. Well, this is quite the beautiful and stunning home that you have here.
10: Thank you.
1: Would you call yourself an introvert or an extrovert?
10: I'm an antisocial extrovert.
1: What's one thing that you have to do whenever you go back home to Houston?
10: Papados.
1: Do you get to go back to Detroit much?
10: Mm-mm.
1: And I heard you're a huge Sailor Moon fan. And if you could be one of the Sailor Guardians, who would you be?
10: Sailor Saturn. I love Sailor Saturn, I guess. But she's the goddess of, like, death and rebirth. So maybe I would just be, like, Sailor Venus, the goddess of love.
1: Do you still write stories at 4 a.m. like you did in high school?
10: I write songs at 4 a.m. I need to write more stories.
1: So are we ever going to see a sci-fi fantasy romance novel from you?
10: Whoever got the biggest check.
1: Okay.
10: I'll give you that book if you got the check.
1: Deal.
10: You want some tea?
1: Yes, I'd love some tea. Thank you. What's an embarrassing moment that you can laugh about now?
10: High school?
1: I agree. That makes two of us on that one. Is there a book that you've read that positively shaped your life?
10: You want, what kind you want?
1: I'll take whatever.
10: Sorry, that's so insane. I'm gonna give you the one I didn't put my nose on.
1: That's fine, don't worry about it.
10: A book that changed my life.
1: Yeah.
10: A lot of books have changed my life. The Bible.
1: Okay, I can see that. So what tea are we gonna be making here? What do we have?
10: Oh, for you, I'm giving you a herbal tea. For me, I'm getting a none of your business tea.
1: Business tea.
10: Nacho tea.
1: So Lizzo, on any given cozy afternoon, what would you say is your favorite kind of tea to enjoy?
10: The messiest. You want it?
1: Yes, thank you. Let's try this herbal tea. Ooh. It tastes really good. It's cozy. Oh, but I forgot to say, bottoms up. that's a bad joke.
10: Sorry. Let's go outside.
1: Let's go outside. So, I wanted to congratulate you, Lizzo, on 10 million TikTok followers.
10: Thank you.
1: That's huge.
10: I'm just trying to be like Charli D'Amelio.
1: Fan favorite is one where you and Liza Koshy sing and dance to get the vote out. How did you guys come up with that?
10: We didn't come up with it. It's like a spontaneous thing. I was in my studio and it was, you know, a day for that people needed to know about voting. So I just made like the primary song in my studio. Liza, I guess, saw it and made the remix. And, you know, that's the rest is herstory.
1: Well, I'm pretty sure that had a pretty big impact on voter turnout. Why is this issue so important to you?
10: I'm realistic about voting. I know that's not the only thing we can do to bring change, but it's one of the most important things we can do to understand our power and to know our civic duty. So this generation, we're so active, we're so political, and we care. So, you know, we need to exercise all of our rights, voting included.
1: Right. Now, I gotta ask you, how are you going to vote in this election?
10: As quickly as possible and as soon as possible, I'm mailing it in.
1: Ladies and gentlemen, you heard that straight from Lizzo.
10: Mm-hmm.
1: A lot of people consider you an overnight success, but the truth is that you've been at this for a very, very long time.
10: Yeah.
1: How does your past play a role in all of this?
10: Everyone's past plays a role in their present. For me, I feel like I just learned a work ethic from having to work so hard. I don't have expectations. You know, I don't expect a number one song. I don't expect Grammys. I just like want to make music. I want to tour.
1: Right.
10: And I still have that mentality. No matter how many awards I get, how much money I get, my mentality is like work hard, play hard, and do it because you love it.
1: Right. Now, how did growing up in Houston mold your musical talents?
10: I learned how to freestyle rap in Houston. And that is so important. That is like the most important thing. I used to listen to Screwed Up Sundays and Lil Flip. And I'm the bitch I am today because of that.
1: How did your religious upbringing shape who you are and who you are not?
10: My religious upbringing led me to spirituality. And because I grew up in the Church of God in Christ, I fell in love with gospel music. And just
4: kind of singing, taking you to a higher place. I mean, you really do that in gospel, like literally. So I still do that on stage. Like every stage I'm on is church.
11: Hmm. Well, you could totally see that in the energy of your music and in your stage presence. But another thing, when you were growing up in your 20s, you had what you called a summer of metamorphosis. And that was 3 months of silence. Is that right?
4: A summer of silence.
11: Right. So what caused that?
4: Well, I mean, it wasn't on purpose. I was really sad, and I felt really alone, and I had made a major change in my life, and I was embarrassed of it, dropping out of college and not pursuing flute. So I just shut down, really. I think people romanticized it after the fact. They were like, wow, you took a vow of silence. You're like a monk. I'm like, no. I'm like, I was depressed and sad, but I used it to, you know, create the person that I am today. Instead of letting that 3 months destroy me, I am who I am today because of it.
11: Yeah. And there was a time when you weren't silent during that summer, and that was when you were singing Beyonce on your hikes. Does she know about this? Does Beyonce know you're singing her?
4: I ran away from a coyote singing Beyonce. she does not know. She don't know.
11: Wait, what's the story with the coyote?
4: I was hiking. Well, I wasn't even really hiking, but we lived in Aurora, where it was like a lot of hills in Colorado, and in the neighborhood there was coyotes. And I remember I was just walking through the neighborhood and I saw this gray dog, and I was like, oh, that ain't a dog. Cause you know, they got something, he had a look in his eyes, you know? And I just kind of ran in the opposite direction to Green Light by Beyonce.
11: Okay, so you were singing Green Light by Beyonce. That was it?
4: That was it.
11: And she's seen you perform. Mm-hmm. She even gave you a birthday shout out. Have you met Beyonce yet?
4: I have not met Beyonce.
11: Lizzo, how are we gonna make this happen?
4: If anyone can do it, it's Vogue.
11: Lizzo, what's a creative risk you've taken that's paid off?
4: Being myself.
11: And what's a creative risk you've learned the most from?
4: Being myself.
11: That's very fair. What would you say you're most proud of in your career?
4: I'm most proud of my friends, like the women in my life who have started this with me from the beginning. I'm proud of us, and I'm proud of how far we've come and that we're still together and we're winning awards together.
11: Amazing.
4: It's hot.
11: Okay, it is hot. Now, really quick, the Mars Volta or At the Drive-In?
4: Mars Volta.
11: Martin or Fresh Prince of Bel-Air? Come on, Martin, Fresh Prince.
4: Martin's funnier, Fresh Prince means more.
11: Living single or friends?
4: Friends is living single.
11: Okay, hang on, hold on, time out. What's this? I gotta stop you. It looks like the most comfortable chair I've ever seen. Right behind
4: this
11: you.
4: This is the Love Sack. I thought it was a Minnesotan thing, but I got one in LA.
11: Oh my God, how do you ever leave that?
4: You know, to be honest with you, I don't.
11: All right, Lizzo, this interview needs a little bit of a chord change. What would be your song to walk down the aisle to?
4: What aisle are we talking about? You're talking about the aisle to get some chicken wings? You talk about the aisle down the private jet? I like
11: any
4: to walk
11: aisle.
4: Down the private jet aisle.
11: Okay.
4: To Shake That Laffy Taffy by D4L.
11: Perfect answer. Perfect. Is there a song that always brings you to tears?
4: Yeah, there's a few songs that always bring me to tears. Gospel songs. The Storm Is Over Now by Kirk Franklin. Yeah, that one always makes me cry.
11: Now, do you still want to dance your first dance to Crime Mob's Knuck If You Buck at your wedding? Yep. I found
4: These are
11: that
4: all funny
11: I found...
4: because I'm not getting married. Did I say that in the interview?
11: Yes, you did.
4: Was I drunk?
11: I don't know.
4: I love Knuck If You Buck. I think it's the national anthem.
11: Okay. Wow. That's a big claim.
4: Come on, lay down.
11: I'm not Lizzo. Come on. This is an interview. Who are your celebrity crushes going up?
4: You're not going to lay down.
11: Celebrity crushes.
4: Celebrity crushes when I was a kid or now?
11: As a teen.
4: You know, the same. Everybody likes Leonardo DiCaprio. Mm-hmm. I liked B2K.
11: Okay, what about now?
4: I don't have any celebrity crushes now. Zero. Zip zero.
11: Come on. All right, fine. Okay, really quick. Kiss, marry, kill. Up to you. Harry Styles, Trevor Noah, Karl Anthony Towns.
4: Is Kiss, marry, kill?
10: or kiss, marry, cuddle.
11: Or cuddle, sure.
10: I would
11: cuddle
10: kiss Carl Anthony Towns. I would marry Trevor Noah, and I would cuddle Harry.
11: Okay. Look at those awards, Lizzo. I gotta see that. Come on, let's take a look at your awards.
10: There's a lot of things in there.
11: Yeah, yeah, a lot. Now, when did you first know music was your calling, or have you always known that it was your calling?
10: I was basically born to make music. I've always known.
11: Do you remember the first song you ever wrote and what it was called?
10: The first song, I mean, can't remember like the first ever, but the first song that stands out to me that I took very seriously was in the fifth grade, and it was called Broken Households.
11: Okay, so let's show the audience what you're standing in front of now. What are you most proud of? What's most
10: Soul Train Award?
11: Yeah,
10: I'm so proud of my Soul Train Award for Album of the Year. This was so unexpected, and it was the first time I had ever won an award at an award show like this. So, this was a very, very, very big deal that's changed my life.
11: All right, can you show me something else?
10: These are my NAACP Image Awards, which are incredible as well. And I got to go on stage and say a speech, and I was so nervous. And these are my Grammys.
11: There's the Grammys.
10: These Grammys are interesting to me because this is an R&B, urban, and pop Grammy in the same year. So that's kind of weird. But I'm grateful. I'm grateful that the Grammys understands that I'm multifaceted and complex.
11: It's very, very impressive. Now, you've said your confidence as a front woman came from the first band you were in. Is it true you found them on Craigslist, this band?
10: I did. I mean, you could say they found me on Craigslist because they were like, we're looking for a singer to join our band, and I just answered the call.
11: How do you squash nervous energy before performance? I mean, does Lizzo ever get nervous?
10: Well, when I was in a rock band, I would get drunk. I would drink a lot of whiskey and Lone Star beer and just go crazy. But I learned that that is not sustainable. So now I kind of just imagine the audience naked.
11: And that works.
10: It works.
11: Okay. Now, one of your known skills is that you twerk and play the flute simultaneously. That cannot be easy. What are your breathing exercises that you do for that?
10: I can't tell you. It's a sacred black girl secret. If I tell you, then everyone will do it.
11: Lizzo, can you show me a hidden talent? What?
10: I made a small with my mind.
11: What is that? What is that little thing?
10: It's my Valentino bag.
11: Oh.
10: It has everything in it. My chapstick, my cell phone, a whole 24 slice box of pizza. You know, it's very important to me.
11: How do you even properly hold that little bag? All right.
10: Let me see.
11: Oh.
10: Let me see you hold it.
11: Let me try holding it. And, I didn't expect...
10: You like that?
11: Yeah.
10: It's heavy, isn't it?
11: I didn't expect it to be so heavy.
10: Let me...
11: Can you show me a pose? Can you pose for me? Okay. Now, you once contemplated quitting music, but your producer had some wise words for you. Can you tell me what your producer said?
10: You know, he said something very cliche, but things aren't cliche without a reason if they weren't true. He said, this is the moment where it's darkest before it's dawn. So now every time I have a moment of sadness or darkness, I remember that I can only go up from here.
11: That's right. Now, you were summoned by Prince on Easter Sunday, 2013. Where were you when you got that call from Prince?
10: I was with my best friend, Sophia Aris.
11: Can you describe the feeling walking into Paisley Park?
10: I felt like I was walking into magic.
11: What encouraging words would you give to black girls who look up to you, who are nerds and maybe insecure about it?
10: I think black girl nerds are the coolest people on the planet. And we really are. We rule the world. We rule culture. We set the trends. We are truly it. Like, shout out to all my black girl nerds. I think the world is finally starting to appreciate us.
11: Well, that shout out is delivered and that shout out is received. And Lizzo, what on earth is this?
10: That's the same bag. I just made it big with my mind.
11: Okay, I hope we're heading to your closet because I want to ask if you could show me an article of clothing that makes you feel most powerful.
10: Oh, come in my closet.
11: How convenient. Now, how did you find out you made it on Obama's Summer 2019 playlist?
10: Instagram.
11: Instagram.
10: So the article of clothing that makes me feel the most powerful is not in here, but I love a good bra and panty set. The sexier, the better.
11: Would you say that you have any fashion regrets?
10: None.
11: What's a trend that you're never gonna give up?
10: High-waisted jeans.
11: Can you show me an example
10: of high-waisted jeans?
11: Yes. Anything you've got.
10: All of my jeans are high-waisted jeans.
11: Okay.
10: Because my waist is high. Everyone thinks, you know, I'm a big girl. My waist is up here. It ain't here.
11: And what's a trend that you're never going to give into?
10: Low-waisted jeans.
11: I take it there's not an example of that here?
10: Hell no.
11: What's been your favorite red carpet look?
10: Oh my God.
11: What do you think?
10: We really do a good job doing everything. It's really hard to pick the highlights. The highlights. No, you know what?
11: What?
10: Christopher John Rogers' neon green dress that I wore to the GLAAD Awards on the carpet.
11: You look stunning in that one.
10: Thank you.
11: But I need to ask, denim or leather jacket?
10: Denim.
11: Do you have any denim in here? Show me some denim. Oh, wow.
10: Hmm. I left my tea in the kitchen, but I'll go back for it.
11: Is that one of a kind?
10: Yeah, this is custom made by a fan. Hmm. Painkiller Cam.
11: That's incredible.
10: It is incredible. I love it. I'm too scared to wear it. I wore it on stage once.
11: Okay, Lizzo, floral or color block?
10: Don't look in my closet because I have a lot of floral. I want to say color block because I want to be edgy.
11: You definitely do have a lot of floral in here.
10: Don't judge me.
11: I'm not judging you. okay, two questions left. You've said that music is a form of activism. Do you think the same could be said for fashion?
10: Absolutely. Mm. I think that I was politicized because of the things that I wore. Being a big black woman, wearing what I wore on stage was instantly political, and it made a statement. And I'm grateful for that. It was annoying at first, but I'm so grateful to be a part of moving the conversation in fashion forward for, like, bigger bodies and black women.
11: Okay, and finally, question number 73. What did you think of Bill Nye's dance moves to Juice at New York Fashion Week?
10: Inertia is a property of matter.
11: Lizzo's coming in with the deep thoughts on science
12: Hello.
11: And physics.
12: Hey.
11: Okay, so I may not be ringing your doorbell right now, but here I am doing the first ever remote 73 questions via video call.
13: With me!
11: With you. It's a miracle of technology. I've also never interviewed a world-renowned relationship therapist before, and given the situation of things, I thought this could be appropriate.
13: You're going to get a private session? Is that what it is?
11: Yeah. Yep, a totally private session for me, plus everyone else watching. So the first thing I'd like to ask is, am I finding you safe and well right now?
13: Yes, very much so. Thanks a lot.
11: That's great. And what's the biggest ray of hope for you at the moment?
13: That I'll be able to touch my children again. I'm kind of touch hungry.
11: Are you still seeing your patients at all?
13: More than ever. Yes, I am working very hard and seeing a lot of patients at this moment.
11: Would you say there's a central or recurring theme that's coming from pretty much all of your clients right now?
13: I think that, you know, one theme is that people either feel that they are on top of each other 24/7, way too much together, craving space, and others who are longing for connection because there is too much space between them and their loved ones, or they don't have one close to them at this moment. So that's probably the main tension I get.
11: Now, you became well known for your TED Talks on long-term relationships and intimacy. And I checked recently, they have like 30 million views, which is so crazy. But how has your life changed the most since being in the public eye?
13: Well, I get to talk to you and go from my office to Vogue. That's a change, you know?
11: Well, this is definitely a big deal for me, that's for sure. But what would you say is the biggest personal challenge that you find yourself going through?
13: At this moment, I would say the challenge for me is how do I go back and forth between my fears and my hopefulness?
11: What's the most frequent question that pretty much every single person is asking you right now?
13: How to find a way to maintain the space between two people so that desire can continue to thrive.
11: And are you making any particularly important observations about relationships in this moment?
13: I think that people are finding that, here's the thing, every couple is going to either see the cracks in their relationship or every family, or they are going to see the light that shines through the cracks.
11: Okay, now there's going to be plenty more advice questions later. Don't you worry. It's coming.
13: But
11: tell me, Esther, what's the first thing that you did this morning?
13: I had my cup of coffee.
11: And what is one daily ritual that you recommend for everyone to try?
13: I think at this moment, we wake up, we put our feet on the floor, we keep them grounded, we open our chest, and we breathe deep, and we expand, and we experience the spaciousness and the life inside of us.
11: And what were you doing the very second that I called?
13: I was working.
11: You're always working. I would imagine you're always working. Is that right?
13: Not always, but a lot at this moment, yes. It helps me.
11: And is that where you get your work done, right there?
13: In the kitchen, at this table, same spot, 2 months.
11: Show me that kitchen. Let's see that kitchen.
13: Of my kitchen?
11: Give me a little tour. Yeah.
13: Voila. Here we go.
11: That's nice. That's nice. And what's a typical meal that you're preparing in that kitchen?
13: Way too many vegetables with olive oil and garlic. I can't take it anymore.
11: And who is a historical person that you would resurrect to enjoy a meal in that kitchen?
13: Oh, the perfect person for these days is Albert Camus, who wrote The Plague.
11: Oh, that's a good answer. And Esther, what's your favorite museum?
13: Insel Hombroy in Germany.
11: What is your favorite film?
13: There is no such a thing. I have many movies that I adore.
11: You're such a connoisseur, you don't have a favorite film. Look at that. And who is your favorite musical artist?
13: Oh, I think I grew up really with Johann Sebastian Bach.
11: Ah, good choice. Now, Esther, how would you describe you?
13: Intense.
11: I read somewhere that you're referred to as the patron saint of relationships, which is quite the name. Would you say that you're a believer of this title?
13: I mean, dear, we should never take oneself so seriously. No.
11: Okay, well, thanks for setting that record straight. But do you think that there's any misconception that you'd like to clear up about you or what you do as a profession?
13: Being a therapist is a very lonely profession, and every therapist gets to experience some of the same things as the people that they work with. We are no different.
11: Yeah. And what do you think is the biggest way that relationships will be forever changed because of this massive crisis that we're going through?
13: I think that the inability to touch, to come close to people, is going to fundamentally alter, you know, in the fact that we have to walk with masks. Mm. We can't see faces. We can't really make the connections that we are used to make. We're going to have to learn a new language.
11: Mm-hmm. And that may be easy or difficult for people, depending. But in what ways do you think this pandemic has shifted your own personal priorities or your own personal perspective?
13: I used to make plans for 1 or 2 years in advance. That is no longer the case.
11: No way. No one needs their calendars right now. Definitely know what that feels like. But what's the first thing that you want to do when you can make plans once this is over?
13: I'm going to go home in New York City, and I hope to get on a plane very soon.
11: I feel you on that one, Esther. So I did something weird recently. I started reading War and Peace. Apparently that's a thing right now. But what do you recommend I do when I finish that book? What should I read?
13: Look, I'm reading currently Elif Shafak, 10 minutes, 38 seconds in a strange new world. Mm. But I'm also reading another book that's actually really, I think, very interesting for the moment, because it's about 1,000 adventures, big and small. It's called The Bucket List.
11: Okay.
13: I never would read such a book. But really, since I can't go anywhere, I'm like just dreaming away.
11: Never has imagination been more important than right at this moment.
13: Eh.
11: So, tell me, Freud or Jung?
13: Jung.
11: Seinfeld or Friends?
13: I've never watched either.
11: You gotta be kidding me. You haven't seen that?
13: I'm not from here, sorry.
11: All right, I'll give you a pass. What is your opinion on horoscopes?
13: When a horoscope reading is well done, it is inspiring. It's clever.
11: Huh, so you're a fan of horoscopes?
13: I love intuitive readings. Coffee mug, tea leaves, horoscopes, give it to me.
11: Okay. Now, Esther, what you say to people at this moment depends on their situation. And so many people watching this interview are going through their own unique thing, obviously. But if I list a bunch of scenarios, are you okay to react to them and maybe offer some thoughts?
13: Let's go.
11: Okay, let's go.
13: Yeah.
11: So what would you say to a person who is living alone with their daughter and their son-in-law?
13: Keep your precious observations to yourself and try not to get involved in the other couple's dynamics.
11: And what would you say to a couple living together who are in the midst of a divorce?
13: You've got a task to accomplish, which means to deal with the confinement together. How you currently are feeling about each other is no longer a priority.
11: And what would you say to parents who are at home having to homeschool while work at the same time?
13: I admire you. I'm so glad I'm on a different stage. It's tough.
11: What would you say to a long-distance couple having no idea when they're going to see each other again?
13: Use your imagination. People, use your imagination to maintain all the connections. The most beautiful love poems have been written by people who never knew when they would meet again.
11: And what would you say to a person who lives in an environment where there's domestic violence?
13: As best you can, identify the resources that are local to you and that you can reach out, have code words so that people can know when you are in serious danger.
11: What would you say to that person who is completely alone right now?
13: Try to find two people, even from your past, from your history, that you don't know well from work, that you can reach out to on a daily basis. And if you don't have those, make sure to look in the next door neighbors and see who needs any help. Mm. If you can help somebody, you will be useful, you will have purpose, and you won't be nearly as alone.
11: What would you say to a person who has a secret and torrid love affair with their food delivery person?
13: You're going to have to use your imagination, dear.
11: I'm asking for a friend. How would you describe your scenario, Esther?
13: My own scenario?
11: Yeah.
13: I am here. I've never spent that much time with my husband in my entire 30-something years together. It's been a treat, actually.
11: That's great. That's Jack, right?
13: That's Jack, indeed, yes.
11: Where is Jack? Jack, make a cameo in this interview.
13: Jack!
11: Jack!
13: He's a little bit more shy than me, Jack.
11: Oh, he's shy. You know? We can still get him to participate, right?
13: Can you, whoa.
11: Jack's behind the camera. Jack's hiding behind the camera.
13: Jack, actually... You know, he paints, you know, and when he needs his space, he closes his door and he goes into his own creative mind. And that's how we manage to have space between the two of us, because we're in a tiny place right now.
11: Well, whatever works for you guys, right? Let's take a look at some of these paintings.
8: Sure.
11: But what was the last thing that made the two of you guys laugh?
13: How much and how fast I fill up garbage cans and then refuse to empty them. Very prosaic.
11: Hey, as long as that makes you guys laugh together. Now, Jack, there you are. How long have you been painting for?
8: Oh, my whole life.
11: And Esther, what's your favorite painting that Jack's made?
13: I mean, I'm not having favorite ones here, but I'm going to look at a couple of the more recent ones, you know?
11: Okay, let's take a look. Let's get in there,
13: because,
11: Jack.
13: Because here we are actually building a studio, and so it's very small paintings on paper right now, and I know he's waiting to burst out on big canvas.
11: All right, Jack, get down a little bit on there. Bring that in. Let's take a look at your paintings
13: I like this one, actually, quite a bit.
11: I like that, too. That's nice. Now, Jack is a psychologist and a trauma expert. Are you guys constantly in each other's heads? How does it work?
13: It works like this. He deals with pain and I deal with pleasure. And on occasion, we meet.
11: Well, I guess that means you have a successful formula if you can celebrate your 35th anniversary together. Congratulations.
13: Thank you.
11: Jack, can you just tilt the camera down just a little bit? Thanks. Now, what do you think is better for you guys now than, say, a decade ago?
13: Oh, we have basically stopped trying to change each other.
11: You stopped trying.
13: That'll go a long way.
11: Oh, now it's a shame that you guys are separated from your sons right now. What do you miss most about being around your sons?
13: Holding them, probably.
11: Yeah. Now, Jack, this is your opportunity to ask your wife a question. Go for it.
8: How's it been being out in the country, Esther?
13: The transformation will be complete when I learn to garden. This is what's going to happen. I mean, I'm the total urban person, and here I'm going to be, you know, cultivating my little garden, my vegetable garden.
11: Well, I would imagine now is a good time to get a green thumb.
13: You know, right? Voltaire used to say, everybody needs to be able to cultivate their own garden. Il faut pouvoir cultiver son jardin. This is what's going to happen.
11: Okay, make it happen. God. Let's keep going. Let's go in the other room. So what's teaching you right now, Esther?
13: What's teaching me right now is I listen intensely to what people are telling me, to the dramas of other people's lives, and I discuss it with a lot of colleagues. I mean, I make sure that, you know, I'm supported by my own tribe.
11: What's confusing you at the moment?
13: What's confusing me? The fact that I have Trump and Fauci saying completely different things to each other.
11: What is inspiring you right now?
13: I'm inspired when I think that there is such creativity going on and that there will be life after destruction, as it has always been.
11: Mm. Now, you grew up in Antwerp, Belgium. Mm-hmm. What do you miss most about there?
13: French fries, because they're not French.
11: Now, in Antwerp, you call them pommes frites, right?
13: Des pommes frites, exactement.
11: I promise that I'm going to stop speaking French right now. But you often speak about being the daughter of Holocaust survivors. In what ways has their experience informed your entire worldview?
13: I think that this distinction between the difference about not being dead versus being alive and about how one maintains that erotic connection has been a most important lesson from them.
11: Would you say that parents are the most influential people in our lives?
13: Yeah, definitely. They're among them.
11: Okay, we're going to switch gears. This is a big switching gears because I need to know. Kittens or puppies?
13: Puppies.
11: Heels or flats?
13: Heels.
11: What are you binge watching these days?
13: I just watched Unorthodox.
11: Oh, that's a good one. Unorthodox is a good one.
13: And I'm going to be watching Normal People.
11: There's a lot of content to get through these days. But what do you consider to be the number one most important mental health practice right now?
13: At this moment, mutual support. Mass mutual reliance. People reaching out to each other.
11: Has a new world that we're in changed any aspect of the conventional wisdom that goes into your field?
13: Well, you know, we used to look at digital devices and think that they were keeping people apart. Mm. At this moment, they are actually bringing people together.
11: No, they really are.
13: And I would say that one of the other most important changes in relationships is the experience of people not being able to accompany their loved ones in their final hours.
11: Yeah. And who do you think is better equipped to cope? Is it the people who've experienced trauma, or it's those people who haven't experienced trauma? What would you say?
13: Could be both. Some people have experienced trauma earlier on, and they are well prepared for a world that is in chaos and disorder. And for other people, they have been too challenged, and they cannot actually resist and cope in this moment. Mm. Both ends.
11: Okay, now for people who equate self-care with self-indulgence, what do you say to those people?
13: Mistake. There's two words, there's a reason for it. Self-care is the ability to be able to basically cultivate your own awareness, your own needs, and your ability to see yourself as a flawed individual and still hold yourself in high regard. And you alternate that with your attention to others. It's I and thou, me and you that make us.
11: Like so many people I talk to, I feel this pressure to do something with this experience, to transform it into something. What do you think is the best way for us to make, quote-unquote, use of this dramatic event?
13: Look, I do think that there is a moment now where people are sharpening their priorities, but I also think that it's important to not always have this tyranny of having to look at the silver lining, of learning something, of promoting growth through it. You know, there is a possibility of being able to just complain in this moment, a good old kvetch that just says, this is really tough. This is not the world that we ever imagined we would live in without constantly thinking that there is growth and positivity to be drawn from it. That's my point of view today.
11: That's super insightful. Now, Esther, you and I may be on a video call, but I can still see the fact that you're wearing some pretty awesome jewelry.
13: Yeah.
11: That you have. Yeah. That's on your hand, too. Yeah. That's really, really great.
13: These bracelets.
11: Ah, interesting. And what is the significance or the story behind this bracelet?
13: I met a woman. Her name is Yafit. 23 years ago, the day I came out of the hospital with my baby on the street. And we started talking, and I've been wearing her jewelry ever since. It's called Goldish. She's in New York City. And I just love the thought that I have this thing that accompanies me on my hand. And it's become a type of a talisman for me.
11: Do you think that there's a connection between things like daily routines or the clothes that people wear?
13: Oh, yeah, absolutely.
11: That contribute to a general sense of positivity right now for us.
13: Yeah, we need to maintain routine, rituals, and boundaries so that we can keep a sense of structure, a sense of predictability, and a sense of hope.
11: Now, Esther, you are not just known for having a distinguished career or completing an amazing amount of research. You also have some interesting trivia about you. I found out that you went to America and you hitchhiked across the entire country.
13: For 2 months.
11: Ha! Why? What is the craziest thing that happened on that trip?
13: Man, I saw this country like I will never see it again because I just followed the kindness of strangers of all walks of life you can imagine. You know, it's a long time ago, and I just loved every minute of it. I remember it in details.
11: And I also find it very interesting that you speak 9 languages. Is that right?
13: It is.
11: What would people say is the most surprising language that you speak?
13: Yiddish.
11: Yiddish?
13: Yiddish. Have you ever heard of Yiddish?
11: Of course I've heard of Yiddish. Yes, I mean, yo.
13: Yes?
11: Yo. Yeah, that's all I know is just yo. That's the only word I know how to
13: yo,
11: say.
13: Yo,
11: yo. Yo, no. Now, I don't need to broadcast the fact that you have 2 amazing podcasts and a New York Times bestseller. I think I just broadcasted it right there anyway. But what is the most important meaning that people derive from the work that you do?
13: I think that, you know, my motto is that the quality of your relationships will determine the quality of your life. And for that, you need a vocabulary to be able to access the difficult conversations with the people of your life. And my work is about helping people do that. And the podcast allows you to listen in on other people's conversations in Where Should We Begin, but then see yourself reflected in the mirror and then have the vocabulary to be able to have those difficult, courageous conversations that we all desperately want to have.
11: So Esther, what is the next New York Times bestselling book that you're currently working on?
13: I'm not working on a book. I'm working on a documentary exploring the realm of sexuality.
11: Well, I'm excited to watch that when it's ready. But Esther, this is a shame. We've arrived at question number 73. I just want you to know, though, that you're not going to escape me asking for a little personal advice in my own current situation.
13: I told you at the beginning.
11: You knew this was coming from the beginning. Yes,
13: I knew. I'm waiting.
11: I'm not even going to say it's for a friend. This is clearly
13: I know
11: advice.
13: Somebody.
11: Okay, here we go. So what do you suggest I do if I'm living at home with my parents and they're subjecting me to going through bins of my childhood memorabilia in their basement in a perpetual memory lane that evokes a scene out of Groundhog Day?
13: Hey, listen, I think that many people are in a state of regression at this moment. You know, people forgot that there's been 10 years between the last time that they lived at home. But I also think that what would be a unique opportunity is for you to ask them, what are the moments that stand out for them as parents when they raised you, and the challenges and the celebrations and the glories and the pains? Because the day they're not there, and if one day you have your own kids, you're going to really want to remember not just what it was like to be a child, but what it was like to be your own parent.
11: Now that is some personal advice right there. Thank you so much, Esther. Esther,
13: say hello from me to them.
11: Oh, I will. And I want to thank you for doing this. It's incredible that we're able to have you and the subject material be a part of 73 Questions. And we did it. It's our first remote 73 Questions. Awesome job.

0: farmer's market and a walk in the park and a movie.
1: What's the best part about living in Brooklyn?
0: It's eclectic.
1: What was your first impression upon moving to the U.S.?
0: It's a lot greener than I thought it would be.
1: What's the most American thing ever?
0: Oh, saying totally awesome.
1: What do you love on your pizza?
0: I like a margarita pizza.
1: Delicious.
2: Lupita, what was your first pet?
0: Oh, a puppy named Princess.
2: Great. They're ready for you in the closet.
0: Okay, great.
1: Let's go to the closet.
0: Let's do it.
1: All right. What's your favorite Star Wars movie?
0: Empire Strikes Back.
1: Okay. Luke Skywalker or Han Solo?
0: Han Solo.
1: C-3PO or R2-D2?
0: R2-D2.
1: How many CGI dots did you wear while filming The Force Awakens?
0: Oh, I don't know for sure, but I think it was more than 168.
1: It's a very specific number.
0: I like specificity.
1: Fair enough. What's your favorite beverage?
0: Oh, pineapple juice.
1: Who's a person you love to have pineapple juice with?
0: Misty Copeland.
1: Who's an historical figure that you'd love to have pineapple juice with?
0: Oh, Frida Kahlo.
1: What's the best way to decompress?
0: Lemongrass tea in a sunny nook listening to Gonzalez.
1: What song pumps you up the most at the gym?
0: So Special by Mavado.
1: Here we are in the Vogue Fashion Closet, every girl's dream.
0: Oh.
1: If everything had to be one color in this room, what would it be?
0: Oh, it would be sad, very sad.
1: What's something every woman should have in her closet?
0: Socks.
1: Socks are a very logical thing to have in a closet. What's your favorite fashion trend of all time?
0: Wide-brimmed hat.
1: Who's the most fashionable woman of all time?
0: Diana Vreeland.
1: Out of all the fashion icons in the world, who's the most influential?
0: My mommy.
1: What's your favorite movie in the past 5 years?
0: The Lunchbox.
1: If you can star in any movie in history, what would it be?
0: Oh, it would be My Fair Lady.
1: What's your favorite comedy of all time?
0: Maybe Bridesmaids.
1: Which comedy would you have loved to star in?
0: The Nutty Professor.
1: What's your spirit animal?
0: A meerkat.
3: Lupita, what was the greatest learning experience of your life?
0: Oh, when I moved to Mexico at the age of 16 without my parents.
3: They're ready for your accessories.
0: Okay, great.
1: Sweet dress.
0: Oh, thank you. Thank you very much.
1: Who is your favorite Disney character?
0: Pocahontas.
1: Can you sing a line from one of Pocahontas' songs? That's the voice of an angel if I've ever heard one.
0: Thank you.
1: Kittens or puppies?
0: Puppies.
1: Giraffes or zebras?
0: Giraffe.
1: Diamonds or pearls?
0: Pearls.
1: What was it like attending your first Met Gala?
0: Oh, it was fun. My dress was very noisy and I liked that.
1: Okay. Unaweza kusima kitu katika Swahili.
0: Okay.
1: Mm-hmm.
0: Haraka, haraka, haina, baraka.
1: ¿Puedes decir algo en español?
0: Me gusta hablar contigo así.
1: Yo también. What was it like growing up in Kenya?
0: Normal.
1: What is the coolest thing about Mexico?
0: The food, the festivities, fireworks.
1: What?
0: What is this doing here?
1: No idea how that got there. Show us some moves. Be careful, though.
0: Something like that.
1: No spoiler alert. No. All right, if your life were a song, what would the title be?
0: I Did It My Way.
1: If you had a tattoo, what would it be and where?
0: An infinity sign between my fingers.
1: What's a book you plan on reading?
0: Bryan Stevenson's Just Mercy.
1: What's a book that positively shaped you?
0: Marianne Williamson's A Return to Love.
2: Lupita, you're a production assistant in Hollywood. What was that like?
0: I learned a lot about coffee.
2: Great. They're ready for you in the lobby.
0: Alrighty.
1: What's your favorite band of all time?
0: The Temptations.
1: Favorite living musician?
0: John Legend.
1: Favorite non-living musician?
0: Nina Simone.
1: What are your favorite lyrics?
0: It's my house and I live here.
1: All right, now more specifically, what are your favorite rap lyrics?
0: We want a lady in the street, but a freak in the bed.
1: Incredible.
2: Lupita, what's your favorite quote from Shakespeare?
0: Oh, 'tis pity 'tis true, but 'tis true.
2: I like that one too.
1: That's a coincidence. Do you have a nickname?
0: Yes.
1: You don't have to tell me. If you weren't an actress, what would you be doing?
0: I would be a massage therapist.
1: Who are you most surprised to learn is a fan of yours?
0: Prince.
1: What TV show would you love to make a cameo in?
0: Game of Thrones.
1: That's what everyone says.
0: Yeah.
1: All right, Lupita, On this laptop on the right, we have Reese Witherspoon doing a backflip in her 73-question interview.
4: Wow.
1: Wow is right. I need to ask you, how would you top that?
0: Ooh.

0: Well, I'd need a hula hoop.
1: I just happen to have one right here. It's great.
0: Resourceful.
1: Yep. All right.
0: Here.
1: What's your favorite holiday?
0: Thanksgiving in America, Christmas in Kenya, and El Día de los Muertos in Mexico.
1: That's very impressive, and now you're walking while doing that. Okay, what's the best first date idea?
0: Racquetball.
1: What advice would you give yourself at age 15?
0: Lose the beret.
1: Well, what's the best advice anyone's given you ever?
0: Don't sweat the small stuff.
1: Whoa!
0: That's not my fault.
1: First a lightsaber, now the rack.
0: Once again, with feeling.
1: Even better. What's the best advice that you would give a friend?
0: Don't sweat the small stuff.
1: What was it like growing up with five brothers and sisters?
0: Noisy.
1: How did your brother react to being in the most tweeted photo of all time?
0: He talked about it a lot and said, yo, yo, yo! Here, okay, now it's your turn.
1: Okay, fine, let's give it a try. All right, and there you go.
0: And go!
1: Okay, yeah, that was a lot of fun.
0: He didn't even try.
1: Hey, this thing is harder than it looks. What's a moment you felt most nervous?
0: Oh, when I moved to Mexico at 16, I was nervous about paying my bills.
1: What's the biggest difference between on stage and on camera?
0: The number of lines you have to know at once.
1: What is one role in Broadway play or musical that you would die to be in?
0: Nora in A Doll's House.
1: What did you learn the most in getting your MFA?
0: I learned how to cry on demand.
1: What's one thing you still have from your childhood?
0: A spoon.
1: What are you most excited about in life right now?
0: Spending time with my friend's babies.
1: What's the first thing that comes to mind when I say Whoopi Goldberg?
0: EGOT.
1: How about Steve McQueen?
0: Love.
1: How about J.J. Abrams?
0: Passion.
1: Second to last question, Lupita. Can you say anything about the new Star Wars movie coming out?
0: No.
1: Last question, Lupita.
0: Yeah?
1: Can you reconsider your answer to the second to last question?
0: No.
1: Give it a shot.
2: Lupita, they're ready for you in Anna's
0: office. Oh, good, good, good. Great. Oh, I have a question for you.
1: I don't normally do this, but okay.
0: Where is my bag?
1: Oh, right here.
0: Oh!
1: Nice catch.
2: Wow, what is this, football? Okay.
1: No, it isn't. All right, take care. Thanks, Lupita.
2: Cheers.
1: Bye-bye.
3: Hi, Joe. Hi.
1: It is such an honor to be here to ask you 73 questions here in London.
3: Come on in.
1: Oh, thank you. And the first question is, what is this place?
3: It's quite nice, isn't it?
1: It's beautiful.
3: But it turns out you play the Queen a few times and then they give you this.
1: So I guess life has been kicked up a notch, hasn't it?
3: Yeah, it's all right.
1: Oh, I'm in the presence of a queen. Where are my manners?
3: Oh, right now? No, really, you don't have to. You don't have to do it again, but a little bit less. There we go. That's perfect.
1: Okay, great. So what was your first professional acting role?
3: It was Bruiser.
1: And what was your first acting role ever?
3: Gene Brody.
1: How old were you?
3: 16.
1: What did you grow up watching constantly?
3: Dynasty.
1: Oh.
4: Olivia, can I arrange anything for you and your guests?
3: Oh, just a simple cup of tea would be lovely. Thank you, William.
1: Olivia, I can't proceed with this interview until I ask you a question about this masterpiece on your wall. What is the story with this art here?
3: Well, it's from 1700. It's all original. Probably as old as your country.
1: You sure this wasn't painted more recently?
3: No.
1: Comedy or drama?
3: Both.
1: How do you know when you've nailed a scene?
3: I don't think you do. I think you know when you haven't nailed it.
1: What film do you never get tired of watching?
3: It's A Wonderful Life.
1: What performance is the best of all time?
3: I don't think you can answer that. I have no idea.
1: What's the craziest thing you've ever done auditioning for a role?
3: I ate a cigarette butt.
1: What good habit are you trying to adopt?
3: Drinking more water.
1: What show are you currently binge-watching?
3: The other two.
1: What's the most outrageous thing that you've ever done in your life?
3: I pooed in the cupboard, but I was three.
1: What's been the most difficult thing you've ever shot?
3: Madame Thénardier for Les Miserables, because she beat children.
1: What accent do you think is the most difficult to master?
3: Geordie or Narnage?
1: Now, you famously do not have a process, is that correct?
3: Yes.
1: Though when playing such recognizable people, does that demand a different approach?
3: Yes, because suddenly there's an awful lot of footage and research and documentation, and then you actually have to read stuff.
1: Now, after reading a script, what do you do?
3: I try to work out if I've had a gut reaction to it.
1: What is the most ridiculous fact that you know?
3: Apparently, some cats are allergic to humans. Would you like a cup of tea?
1: I would love some, thank you. And by the way, does this POV-style interview remind you of your peep show days?
3: Yes.
1: Yeah.
3: After you.
1: No, after you.
3: Oh, no, please, you're the guest.
1: Oh, I insist.
3: No, come on, after you.
1: Oh, ladies first.
3: No, come on. Sorry.
1: Okay.
3: That didn't work real.
1: Sorry. Yeah, sure. Wow, look at this room.
3: Yeah.
1: Wow, and there's even more art.
3: Yes, and this baby, oldest baby ever depicted in a painting, 34 years old.
1: Wow. And look at this elaborate tea setup we have here. This is incredible.
3: Well, it's nothing. It's just a little thing.
1: Would you consider high tea to be the most British thing on earth?
3: It's quite British, along with trying to get into a room through a door politely.
1: What's the most British phrase ever?
3: After you.
1: And what joke would you say perfectly distills British humor?
3: Pull my finger. Unless that won't do.
1: How do you suggest we drink this tea?
3: Well, I'll be mum, shall I?
1: I have no idea what that means.
3: That means I'll pour.
1: Okay. Now, your first roles lean towards a very particular brand of comedy. How would you describe the humor to someone who's never seen it?
3: Quite dark. Bit culty, probably not for your mum.
1: And how would you describe yourself?
3: I think it's peculiar to describe oneself.
1: Was there a time when you considered pivoting away from acting?
3: No, can't do anything else.
1: Can you describe your style in three words?
3: Nope.
1: What's an article of clothing that you can't bear to give away?
3: My biggest, comfiest pants, and it would be weird to give them away.
1: This tea looks great.
3: Doesn't it? This is a very good colour.
1: Yeah, that looks really nice and cloudy.
3: I think I've probably nailed it.
1: What's the most extravagant thing in your wardrobe? Oh, thank you.
3: Welcome. I have the beautiful Stella McCartney dress that she made me for Vanity Fair and an Alexander McQueen clutch bag.
1: Who's your favourite designer right now?
3: That's quite hard because I don't think I could choose. Prada, Stella, Alexander McQueen, I don't know.
1: What's a trend that you regret trying?
3: Boob tubes.
1: What's your go-to perfume?
3: Jo Malone, Amber and Lavender.
1: Is there any particular cause that's important for you to get behind?
3: I would like all children to have relationship classes in schools.
1: What's been the most positive change you've seen in the industry since you've started your career?
3: I think the discussion about equality, although we're not there yet, at least the discussion is happening.
1: In 40 years, what do you think people will be nostalgic for?
3: A life before the internet. Sorry, hang on a moment.
1: Favorite flower?
3: Peonies.
1: Favorite word?
3: Buttock.
1: The best 007 of all time.
3: Oh, Daniel Craig. Sorry, hang on.
1: Sure.
3: Hello? Oh, hi. But today? I'm a little bit busy. How many of you? Hang on, William?
5: Olivia.
3: Can we squeeze in another 10 people?
5: Of course.
3: Yeah, William says that's fine. Okay. Yes, don't turn up drunk, though. Leave the dogs. Bye.
1: Who was that?
3: That was my mum.
1: Olivia, let's talk about fame. What's changed since winning an Oscar?
3: I get to hang out here.
1: And you've been dubbed a national treasure here in the UK. What are your thoughts on that label?
3: I don't really know what that means. It sounds like an old teapot.
1: What's been the most flattering fan moment that you've ever had?
3: Someone said, oh, Rachel Weisz!
1: What pre-fame job do you remember most fondly?
3: Definitely my cleaning job. I loved it.
1: Can you explain what it's like navigating the award show season?
3: You need good people around you just to sort of push you through it.
1: And what about the red carpet? What's that like?
3: That's awful. You need comfy shoes.
1: Your Oscars acceptance speech was incredible.
3: Thanks.
1: Have you rewatched that since?
3: No, not directly. It was in the background while our babysitter filmed the kids as their reaction to it.
1: That's so sweet. Mm. Is there anyone you forgot to thank that you would want to give a little shout out to right now?
3: Yes, please. Melissa Angelitza.
4: Olivia, for dinner this evening, lobster, partridge, scallops.
3: Oh. Could we have all of those? And do you have any gudukkans?
4: We certainly do.
3: Four gudukkans, please.
4: Excellent.
3: Thank you very much.
1: If you had to rename yourself as a Spice Girl, what would your name be?
3: Oh, Cuddly Spice.
1: Oh, we have another room with another door. Let's do this, Olivia.
3: After you.
1: Holy what? I was not expecting this. What can you expect from a dinner party like this?
3: Well, there'll be lots of potatoes.
1: What songs end up on your dinner party playlist?
3: The Final Countdown by Europe.
1: If you had to have lunch with one of your characters, who would you dine with and what would you talk about?
3: Queen Anne. Rabbits.
1: How do you feel about some word associations?
3: Yes, please.
1: Okay. Selfies.
3: I think they're awful.
1: Spanx.
3: Great, but sweaty.
1: Bill Murray.
3: I love him. Sorry, this isn't working terribly well. Do you want to come down here?
1: Yeah, that's a bad idea. If you can go back in time, what would you tell your 16-year-old self?
3: Look at me, I'm back in time.
1: What's the worst advice you've ever received?
3: You don't need to say thank you quite so much.
1: As someone who's been in a beautiful relationship for 25 years, what relationship advice could you offer me?
3: Always be kind to each other.
1: If you could interview anyone in the world, who would it be and why?
3: Oh, Barack Obama, because I fancy him.
1: What's something a character must have in order for you to play them?
3: Good lines and comfy shoes.
1: And you've worked with some amazing ensemble casts. If you can create your own dream team ensemble cast, who would it be?
3: Oh, you'd have to start with the Streep and the Dench, and then the Hopkins. I could go on for a long time. So I'll about 10 people, maybe 15, and then in a room like this, close the doors, free booze, and just let the cameras roll.
1: And what film would that be?
3: What happened once the doors closed?
5: I don't know.
1: As a Yorgos Lanthimos alum, what's the most unique aspect of...
3: How did you say that again?
1: Yorgos Lanthimos.
3: Nah, that's terrible.
1: How do you pronounce it?
3: Yorgos Lanthimos. Sorry, carry on. What were you saying?
1: What's the most unique aspect of being on set and working with that guy?
3: That guy. He is the kindest and the most brutally honest person you'll ever meet.
1: Now, I heard that Phoebe Waller-Bridge wrote the Godmother Fleabag role specifically for you.
3: Yeah.
1: What did you like about Godmother?
3: She's a total...
1: If you reversed roles and you had to write a part for Phoebe, who would she be?
3: I'd make her a tiny little hairy man.
1: Olivia.
3: Yeah?
1: What's a question you've never been asked?
3: Who would you marry, dog or cat?
1: Ooh, that's a tough one. I'd have to say...
3: Dog.
1: Cat. Oh. What name would you give a secret society?
3: Secret.
1: What's the best Wi-Fi network name you've ever seen?
3: Up your bum.
1: Okay, Olivia, last question for you. Question number 73. Who is dining exquisitely with you this evening?
3: Well, we've got my mum and some rowdy friends, the Rolling Stones, and some Danish royalty. And you, we of course want you to stay.
1: Wait, me? No, I couldn't possibly. How could I do that?
3: Well, because I just asked you. It'd be rude not to.
1: Yeah, but I'm so underdressed. There's no way.
3: Oh, no, we've got that cup of William.
4: We insist.
3: Come and stay. Get wellied with us.
1: How can I say no to this offer?
3: Yeah! Okay, cue the party music!
6: It's time to party like we've never partied before. Tonight, the DJ will save your life.
3: It's not very easy sitting down dancing. Can we have some Chaka Khan? Have we got any Chaka Khan? Ooh. You should always look at yourself like that, because it's more flattering. Never look down. I don't know why they have mirrors underneath your face. Could we have a little gym?
1: Hi, I'm here for the interview with Anna.
2: Yes, Anna's ready. Right this way into her office.
1: Great. I'm dressed okay, right? Yeah. Anna, hi. Thanks for letting me come by. I'm just here to ask you 73 questions, and let's get right down into it. What time did you wake up this morning?
7: 5 o'clock.
1: What do you usually have with breakfast?
7: Starbucks.
1: How long have you been in this office for?
7: Forever.
1: What's one of your favorite things in this office?
7: My Clarice Cliff collection.
1: What's one thing in this office you've had the longest?
7: The desk.
1: Can you write down the one fashion word you wish everyone would stop using?
7: Of course.
1: Thank you. Journey. Huh.
2: Anna. Here are the clothes for the December lead. What do you think?
7: Virginia, where's the color?
2: Good point.
1: What's an accessory you've had for ages?
7: My necklaces.
1: What is an item of clothing you've had the longest?
7: I can't remember.
1: Do you have a favorite family heirloom?
7: My memories.
2: Anna, Mr. De La Renta would like to ask you something via speakerphone.
7: Certainly.
8: Anna, I want to know what is your favorite type of flower?
7: Tuberose.
8: How lovely, Anna.
2: Carly's ready for you in the closet.
7: Okay.
1: What is your favorite season in New York City?
7: Spring.
1: Uptown or downtown?
7: Downtown.
1: What's your favorite museum in New York City?
7: The Metropolitan Museum.
2: Anna, how do you feel about Brooklyn?
7: New Silicon Valley.
1: What's your favorite musical of all time?
7: Kiss Me, Kate.
1: What's a musical you love to have a part in?
7: Sadly, I can't sing.
1: What is your favorite play?
7: I couldn't hear. I'm sorry.
1: What's your favorite play?
7: Skylight.
1: Who is your favorite comedian of all time?
7: James Corden.
1: Who is your favorite action star of all time?
7: Hugh Jackman.
1: If you had to name your absolute biggest phobia, what would it be?
7: Spiders. Locali?
5: Hi, Anna. Nice to see you. Quick question. Leather or lace?
7: Lace.
5: Velvet or fur?
7: Fur.
5: Vintage or new?
7: New.
5: Polka dot stripes?
7: Both.
5: What would you never, ever wear?
7: Head to toe black.
5: Okay. Well, you know, I wanted to tell you, I've been on this journey lately. And
1: besides lipstick and a phone, what are three items that you always have in your bag?
7: I rarely carry a bag.
9: Anna, what bag should I get my girlfriend?
7: This one.
10: Anna, I'm so sorry. I don't know where he came from. Do you want me to call security?
7: It's fine.
2: Anna, yes. What's the first thing you notice about someone when you first meet them?
7: Their smile.
1: Anna, there's no windows in here. Why are you putting those on?
7: Hiding from you.
1: I appreciate the honesty.
2: Anna, they're ready for you in the planning room.
7: Good.
1: What are you reading right now, Anna?
7: Victoria by A.N. Wilson.
1: What's your favorite book?
7: Pride and Prejudice.
1: What's the last book you read?
7: Enough by Gabby Gifford.
1: What's a book you wish you had written?
7: War and Peace.
1: Who's the most fashionable literary figure?
7: Scarlett O'Hara.
1: Who is the literary figure who has most inspired fashion designers?
7: Oliver Twist.
1: What's the best vacation spot?
7: Home.
1: What country have you always wanted to visit?
7: India.
1: What do you miss about England, if anything?
7: Humor.
1: What's the biggest difference between Brits and Americans?
7: Humor.
11: What's the best part about your job?
7: The people.
1: How do you feel about horoscopes, Anna?
7: I hate horoscopes.
1: If you can make a documentary, what would it be about?
7: Tennis.
1: How are you enjoying this interview?
7: Is it over?
1: No, not yet, sorry. Well, this room is delightful. What's the most surprising thing in the September issue?
7: Cooking with marijuana.
1: What's the second most surprising thing in the September issue?
7: The cover.
1: What will you not find in the September issue?
7: Head to toe black.
1: How often do you play tennis?
7: As often as I can.
1: Who would you want on your team in doubles?
7: Mixed doubles, Roger Federer. Women's doubles, Serena Williams.
1: What do you love most about tennis?
7: The gladiators.
1: What's the best match ever played?
7: Roddick against Federer, Wimbledon final 2009.
1: What's another sport you consider getting into?
7: Basketball.
5: Anna, how many emails do you write each day?
7: I simply can't remember.
5: Great.
1: Anna, what's your favorite cocktail?
7: I don't drink.
1: Your water, sparkling or flat?
7: Sparkling.
1: Coffee or tea?
7: Coffee.
1: Favorite food?
7: Avocado.
1: Least favorite food?
7: Broccoli.
1: Favorite dessert?
7: Coffee ice cream.
1: What's your guilty pleasure?
7: Watching Homeland.
2: These two bros just came from Mr. De La Renta.
7: Wonderful.
1: Wow, that guy is smooth.
5: Anna? Roger's on the line. He wants to know where you want to have dinner next week.
7: Balthazar.
5: Mr. Federer, Balthazar it is.
1: Anna, what kind of phone do you have?
7: A flip phone.
1: What's the greatest invention of all time?
7: Anything by Apple.
1: Stationery or email?
7: Both.
1: Letter or postcard?
7: Both.
1: What have you learned from your father being an editor of the Evening Standard?
7: Perseverance.
1: What have you learned from your brother as an editor of The Guardian?
7: Great reporting.
1: What have you learned from your children?
7: Love.
1: What is a skill that can never be mastered?
7: For me, learning Chinese.
1: What's your biggest regret?
7: I don't have one.
1: What's the least true rumor about you?
7: They're all true.
1: Anna, last question. Can you put back on those sunglasses and take a selfie with my phone?
7: I've never taken a selfie and I don't plan to start now.
1: Fair enough, Anna. Well, that's it. This was great talking to you, and maybe I'll see you around, award shows, things like that, you know?
7: Maybe.
1: Hey, Awkwafina.
12: Hey, have a seat.
1: Thank you so much. I'm so glad to be here.
12: Welcome to K-Town.
1: And I'm thrilled to ask you 73 questions.
12: Me too. I'm very excited. I'm actually running around to some meetings right now, but I think we're going to make it work.
1: We're going to make it work. But before we do, how should I address you? We're going to go by Nora or Awkwafina for this?
12: That depends on if we're married or not.
1: So, how did you come to land on Awkwafina anyway?
12: When I was 15 or 16, I thought that the name Awkwafina was great, hilarious. I never thought anyone would ever call me that. Cut to now, where everyone calls me that, so that's good.
1: Did any other names make the list?
12: Kimchi jjigae. You know, getting jjigae with it. I want to make jjigae jokes.
1: Yeah, that doesn't roll off the tongue.
13: Can I clear some room for you?
12: Yes, please. Thank you, Chris.
13: I got you, Mom. All
1: right. What's the name that you give on your Starbucks orders?
12: I like putting Michelle Pfeiffer, all F's in the Pfeiffer. It throws them off a little bit.
1: What's the biggest difference between Nora and Awkwafina?
12: One has acid reflux, the other one yells a lot.
1: What's the biggest similarity?
12: We both love soup. I love New England clam chowder.
1: Mmm. What's your favorite borough in New York City?
12: I gotta say Queens. Gotta say Queens.
1: What's the most underrated thing in Queens?
12: The food and the diversity of the food and the availability of the food.
1: And what would you say is the best kept secret in New York City?
12: I couldn't tell you.
1: Cheat answer. Let's get out of here.
12: All right, I'm just going to go check out if you want to come with.
1: Let's do it. So as a born and bred New Yorker, what's your opinion of Los Angeles?
12: I like LA. It's the same weather every day. I get to drive everywhere. It's great.
1: And what's the best part of LA?
12: The best part is being near all kinds of bodies of water. We got pools, we got oceans, we got reservoirs, we got a little lake.
1: Look at that. You got your swimming pool right there. But what's the worst part about Los Angeles?
12: I say the worst thing about being LA is how big it is. I once tried to walk from Koreatown to Santa Monica. Didn't work out. It's a long day's journey into night.
1: After New York, where would you say you feel most at home?
12: Probably an abandoned school bus hurling insults at trees.
1: Okay. What's always found in your carry-on?
12: I love a good facial spritz. I love spritzing my face when it needs it.
1: Who's your dream travel partner?
12: Say Jon Snow. I think he'd be a little reluctant at first, and then he'd be really helpful along the journey.
1: If you had to write another city guidebook, what city would it be for?
12: I love Seattle. I love to explore Seattle.
1: Coffee or tea?
12: Matcha.
1: Early bird or night owl?
12: I'm a night owl that goes to bed early and wakes up early, so I guess an early bird.
1: And what's a podcast you recommend for everyone?
12: Criminal. Yeah, shout out Phoebe. It's a great, great podcast.
1: If you can make a cameo in any film, TV show, or podcast, what would it be?
12: What was that show where, like, the cousin comes from another country and he starts all kinds of trouble? Balky.
1: Perfect Strangers. Love that show.
12: One.
1: I love it. Okay, so paint me a picture. What does one day in Awkwafina's life look like?
12: One day in...
1: Just a typical day.
12: I wake up, probably wearing the same clothes that I've been wearing, and then I spend an hour or two crying or laughing, and then I put on some shoes and get out that door.
1: And how does your day usually end?
12: Usually ends with me on Sepulveda yelling at birds. Hey, did I check Jamal? Thank you.
1: If you're wearing a mood ring, what color would it be?
12: Probably the green-brown that all mood rings are.
1: What does that mean?
12: It means that mood rings don't work. Thank you.
1: So what are you most excited about at this current moment in life right now?
12: I was going to go to Jimmy John's. I love the big Italian, so I'm excited about that. But I'm excited to be here right now with you.
1: What are you putting off at this moment?
12: Probably going to Jimmy John's, getting that big Italian.
1: If you could listen to one instrument for the rest of your life, what would it be?
12: I'd say a flugelhorn.
1: You play flugelhorn?
12: No, I don't have the lungs for it.
1: Who always makes it onto your playlists?
12: Jamiroquai. He always wiggles his way in there.
1: If you could choose someone to cover one of your songs, who would it be?
12: The B-52s. I love
1: them. Oh, that's a good one. I love the B-52s.
12: I gotta go up to my room.
1: Oh, yeah,
12: are we good on time?
1: Oh, we're totally fine. We have like another 10 minutes. Don't
12: worry. Okay. Awesome.
1: Okay. So what's a rumor that you think would be funny to start about yourself?
12: That Awkwafina is the best and she has no flaws.
1: What's the last emoji that you remember using?
12: I like using the ambulance or the rocket that is aggressively blasting off.
1: And would you find yourself using Twitter or Instagram more?
12: I'm more active on Instagram, but I like to get the tea and the news from Twitter. Thank you. Love you, Chris.
1: Now, I remember watching your music videos when they first came out. How did it feel getting attention for the first time?
12: It was like a panic attack, reliving it over and over again, but also like very exciting.
1: That must have been exciting. You were getting a ton of buzz. But were you anxious or hesitant starting out, putting yourself up on the internet like that?
12: There are several voices in my head. One was like, oh my God, are you really going to do this? And the other one was like, don't do it. And the third one was like, I mean, just do it. And so I listened and I did it and here we are.
1: Do you ever read the comments on YouTube?
12: I once met an old wise man under a tree. The tree had pickles and he said, never read the comments. So I listened.
1: That's pretty specific.
12: Yes.
1: So Awkwafina, you're a rapper, an actress, internet personality, comedian, an author, a host. What do you most identify with?
12: Probably DJ photographer.
1: What or who inspires most of your lyrics?
12: The stars at night, the sound of waves softly crashing onto one another, your voice.
1: Aw, thank you.
12: Mm-hmm.
1: So what comes first, the beat or the lyrics?
12: I gotta say the beat. The beat, it all starts with the beat.
1: Is it easier for you to write raps or jokes?
12: I would say jokes, knock-knock jokes.
1: What was the most memorable job that you had while getting your comedy up and running?
12: That would be the vegan bodega. Taught me a lot about customer service, a lot about retail.
1: There you go.
12: Wanna come in?
1: Yeah, let's do it.
12: All right.
1: And what was your favorite job?
12: My favorite was probably working at the video store when I was 16 years old.
1: What film did you rent the most from there?
12: Beaches.
1: Bette Midler.
12: Deep cut.
1: Sad movie. By the way, beautiful view.
12: It is. Check it out.
1: Look
12: it's gorgeous.
1: That. Los Angeles. So Awkwafina, when did you realize you could first make people laugh?
12: I developed humor as a defense mechanism when I was like 4, actually after the passing of my mom. I wanted to be an emblem of joy and not an emblem of sorrow.
1: That's touching. Was there a particular moment you realized you wanted to be a comedian?
12: When I was about 5 or 6, I had this crowd rolling, right? I remember going home at night, sitting awake as a child and wondering if like the laughs were real or if they just felt bad.
1: And you were so young.
12: Yeah.
1: But there's also so much heart in your SNL monologue.
12: Thank you.
1: What did that experience feel like? It must have been surreal.
12: It was amazing to be able to deliver a monologue that took more of a serious turn. I think it's one thing to imagine being on that stage and another to imagine tearing up. And that's what that moment meant to me, for sure. Mm.
1: Well, have you met Lucy Liu since that monologue?
12: No, I'm meeting her on Saturday. I'm really nervous. What do you wear to that? You know, she's so cool. I don't know what I'm going to do. I'm going to be shivering. I don't know.
1: That's so exciting. What does it mean being a woman in comedy?
12: What it means to be a woman in comedy, I think... being a woman in comedy means kind of building up that collective camaraderie with the truths, the sometimes sad and funny truths of being a woman, but also using it to empower, using it to encourage, using it to laugh, to further improve womanhood in general.
1: Are you annoyed of being asked that question?
12: I mean, it's fine. It's fine.
1: I've heard through the grapevine you're creating your own show right now. Are there any spoilers you can reveal?
12: Yeah, at the end, everyone dies in the spaceship.
1: What three words are used to describe an Awkwafina set?
12: Fun, full of joy, frolicking joyfully.
1: Fantastic. Now, I also hear you're great at impressions.
12: No, I'm not. I mean, like, where'd you hear that from? Like, I'm not, like, that good. Like,
1: I heard
12: it. It's not like I just want to do them all the time, but if, like, you asked, maybe I would, but I probably wouldn't do it unprompted. It's like, really, how you feel and if you want to hear one.
1: Can you do one?
12: Oh, okay. All right, how about this one? This is a deep cut. Okay, ready?
1: Yeah.
12: Where's the string beans? Right? Wait, let me do it one more time. It's better when I do it.
1: Okay.
12: Where's the string beans? I had just left them on the table. They're gone now. Name it. You know? Now it's older, so forget it.
1: I have no idea what that was, but I loved it.
12: Thank you.
1: Now, you've worked with some amazing actors.
12: I have,
1: What's your dream ensemble cast?
12: Me. All of the dragons from Game of Thrones. I'm talking all of them, all right? And Carol Burnett.
1: Okay. Love Carol, too.
12: Yeah.
1: If you staged a heist like in Ocean's 8, what would you want to steal?
12: Probably bagels, everything bagels. I feel like they always run out of everything bagels, so I just want to hoard them all. I want them all in a bagel room.
1: And you play a pickpocket in that film. How method did you get with that?
12: It depends on what you consider method, because it's like, I found this somewhere.
1: Wait a sec. Are you serious? How did you...
12: Well, you do a lot of wrist talking. So, you know, that's your number one for pickpockets. You talk a lot with your wrists. I pulled this one, a Folex. What a good brand.
1: Hey, that is not a Folex. Thank you. So you received rave reviews about your performance in The Farewell. What drew you to that?
12: You know, I never thought in my lifetime that I would receive a script that was about an Asian-American woman and the relationship she has with her grandma, as well as the journey of going from America to China. It was incredible. I can't believe I got it.
1: 在电影里说中文吗?
12: 对.
1: And you're close to your grandmother in real life.
12: I am. She's my best friend.
1: Did that make it easier or harder for you to tap this role?
12: It made it easier in that I know how to relate to that relationship, and harder in that embodying the character, you have to imagine losing your grandma, which was hard.
1: Describe her in three words.
12: Okay, here we go. Fun. Full of life. Funny.
1: Nailed it. So, Crazy Rich Asians was the first Hollywood movie with an all-Asian cast in 25 years.
12: Mm-hmm.
1: What did that feel like to be a part of?
12: I think when we were out there filming it, we knew that we were part of something special, but to what extent, we had no idea. It wasn't until we came back and we would sit through these screenings and see these kids come out crying, because that is the power of representation. You don't realize how important it is until you realize you've been missing it your whole life.
1: Mm.
12: So yeah, it was really special.
1: How close is your personal style to Paik Lin's personal style?
12: Paik Lin, it's not close, because Paik Lin shops couture, Nora shops 2 for $4. Yeah, get it?
1: I see what you did there.
12: I just made that up.
1: It was good.
12: Great.
1: You're in comedy.
12: Thank you.
1: I heard that you have a nickname for Ken Jeong.
12: Awkwafina.
1: And what's an article of clothing you can't live without?
12: I'd say a full body spank, one that goes from my toes to my neck.
1: What's your favorite look that you wore on the red carpet?
12: I love pantsuits.
1: What trend would you like to see a little bit more of on the red carpet?
12: I think we need more latex, specifically around the shins.
1: Are there any trends you regret trying?
12: Ooh, I one time got short angry bangs, and I'd run my finger through it, and it felt like a toothbrush.
1: Do you have any daily skincare rituals?
12: I use a serum, and then I'll put, you know, maybe some moisturizer right on top of that. Maybe I'll put the moisturizer first, then the serum. Who knows?
1: Whose word do you trust the most when it comes to beauty products?
12: My makeup artist. Shout out Kieran Boddy. Love you.
1: What are your thoughts on dating apps?
12: Sorry, I misheard the question. I mean, I'm a Gemini, and I love walks on the beach. I also love Joshua Tree. I can do all that, but I also like a nice night home, maybe watching Netflix, maybe catching up on the OA. I don't know. Whatever you want to do. What sign are you? What are you doing later? Are you free? Do you like Thai food? You know, that's a great Thai place called Pot Ord down in Hollywood. I love Hollywood, the Pantages. I love cats. Have you seen Cats? I love show tunes.
1: I've only seen the trailer. So what question do you wish you were asked last?
12: Why are you this way?
1: And what's a question that you wish you were asked more?
12: I want to be asked, how are you doing? Like, how are you doing? Like, really make eye contact with me.
1: Absolutely, absolutely. And in that vein, do you prefer answering questions or do you prefer asking them?
12: I like doing a bit of both. I like being the interviewee and then also flipping it, becoming the interviewer.
1: Okay, Awkwafina, this is our last question. Question number 73. Can I have my watch back?
12: Oh wait. Is that a phone? Sorry, is that your phone? Sorry.
1: Can I?
12: Oh, it must be this one. It must be this phone here.
1: The phone's not ringing.
12: Hello? Yeah. Yes. Oh, how's your mom doing? Sorry, I can't hear. Are you on a mountain? Hello? Hello?
1: You know, just,
12: hey.
1: Just keep the watch.
12: Oh, yeah. No, that was fun.
1: Gina Rodriguez.
13: Hey.
1: You better be ready to answer 73 questions in one go.
13: Sure.
1: Okay. What have you been up to today?
13: Oh, today was the premiere of Ferdinand.
1: Okay. And how did you start your day?
13: Looking in the mirror and say today's going to be a great day. I can and I will.
1: How are you going to finish your day?
13: Hopefully with kisses from my boyfriend and my furry dog.
1: How do you manage your busy schedule?
13: I don't. Help me.
1: I don't know if I can help you with that, but how many coffees do you drink every day?
13: Like two.
1: How do you take your coffee?
13: With way too much cream. Hurts my tummy.
1: What is the best thing in the world right now?
13: Hope.
1: Where'd you grow up?
13: Chi-town.
1: Now, if I went to Chicago, what is the one thing that I need to do?
13: Go to the top of the Sears Tower.
1: Where's a home mostly these days?
13: Here, in L.A. And this is definitely a home away from home.
1: Oh, well, I see that you're still able to get in the holiday spirit.
13: Oh, I have a present for you.
1: You are so kind.
13: Hey, Google, turn on the tree lights and play some holiday music.
14: All right, check out this holiday music station on YouTube. Sure, turning on your Christmas tree lights.
13: Ew.
1: Oh, wow. Oh, my gosh, it's so nice. Oh, thank you.
13: Don't open it now.
1: Okay, fine. I'll wait.
13: Okay.
1: All right, how are you going to be ringing in the new year?
13: At my sister's house.
1: Okay, and what are your New Year's resolutions?
13: No New Year's resolutions.
1: Okay. How do you stay motivated?
13: You only have one life. You got to live it to the fullest.
1: And in this life, how would you like to be remembered by the people who love you the most?
13: The way I made people feel.
1: What does family mean to you?
13: Everything. My family's my backbone.
1: And how would they describe you?
13: Like I was a Looney Tune.
1: What causes are important to you?
13: Bringing good education to inner city communities.
1: What do you want more people to be discussing today?
13: Empathy. Teach your children empathy.
1: What's the best movie you've seen recently?
13: Ferdinand. Duh.
1: And what's the one movie that makes you cry every single time you watch it?
13: What Dreams May Come.
1: And how did you go about preparing to portray Frida Kahlo?
13: You lose your mind.
1: How does one prepare to voice Carmen Sandiego?
13: You become a thief.
1: Seriously?
13: Careful, check for your wallet.
1: Gina, where in the world is that woman?
13: I'm not telling you. One second.
1: Oh, favorite food to make?
13: I sadly don't cook, but I can order a mean takeout.
1: Favorite food to eat?
13: Zucchini bread.
1: Your go-to room service order?
13: Cheeseburgers and sweet potato fries. Hold on. Ooh, thank you so much.
1: All right. And what do you got here?
13: Ooh, wouldn't you like to know? Come on.
1: Okay. Favorite book?
13: Random Family.
1: All right. Favorite artist?
13: Salvador Dali.
1: Do you ever get nervous?
13: All the time. Right now, especially.
1: How do you describe your style?
13: Evolving.
1: What's the most treasured thing that you own?
13: My mother gave me a necklace from Givenchy years ago, and I've kept it.
1: Huh. If you could raid one woman's closet, whose would it be?
13: Beyonce.
1: What's your favorite beauty product?
13: Mascara.
1: How often are you boxing these days?
13: Not enough.
1: Your father's a boxing referee legend. When did he let you watch your first fight?
13: I would definitely say three.
1: Oh, can you show me how to throw a left hook?
13: Sure.
1: Right hook.
13: I just, what?
1: Not bad.
13: I am sorry.
1: What's the most overworn item in your closet?
13: My leopard print stretchy pants.
1: Okay, heels or flats?
13: Heels.
1: Spots or stripes?
13: Spots.
1: What's something you can't do, but you really, really want to learn?
13: Juggle. I want to juggle knives.
1: All right, what one person would you love to see at a dinner party?
13: Cristo. Jesus.
15: It's the best compliment you've ever received.
13: That I am super tall for 5'3".
15: What's the most memorable career moment?
13: Winning the Golden Globe.
15: Scariest thing you've ever done?
13: Jumped out of a plane.
15: Is it true that you're a killer salsa dancer?
13: 100%.
15: When did you start learning, Gina?
13: I started dancing professionally when I was 7.
15: If you could salsa bailar with anyone in the world, who would it be?
13: It would be Jennifer Lopez.
15: Where's the most exotic place you've ever been?
13: Thailand.
15: Place you're dying to go to?
13: Bali.
15: One place on earth that you love traveling to the most?
13: Puerto Rico.
15: Favorite song to sing in the shower?
13: Anything Cher.
15: Favorite musical as a kid?
13: Rent.
15: Favorite 90s sitcom theme song?
13: Fresh Prince of Bel-Air. And what?
15: That's fun. Right, Gina. No copyrighted music on this program. Now, I heard you're an incredible rapper.
13: Did you?
15: I did hear that. What would your stage name be if you did it professionally?
13: Cuts.
15: What's a rap that you know inside out back to front?
13: Salt, pepper, shoot.
15: Growing up, who was the celebrity that you really, really admired the most?
13: Betty White.
15: And right now, who is the celebrity that you really, really admire the most?
13: Rita Moreno.
15: At what age were you confident that you wanted to become an actor more than anything in the world?
13: When I saw America Ferrera and Real Women Have Curves.
15: If you could offer any advice to your 16-year-old self, what would it be?
13: You're gonna be all right, girl.
15: When were you at a complete loss of words because you were so starstruck with someone?
13: When I met Brad Pitt.
15: All right. Best part about your job?
13: Best part about my job is I feel like I could be anything. Between action and cut, I feel like I could fly.
15: Looking 10 years into the future, where would you like to be?
13: Flying still, high.
15: Do you ever hope to direct anything?
13: Yes, I will be directing my first episode of Jane very, very soon, and hopefully a feature very, very soon thereafter.
15: Not bad. And what can fans expect from Annihilation? And give me some of good, nothing generic.
13: You're gonna see things you've never seen before in your life.
15: Okay, I'll take it. What's the hardest thing you've done on camera?
13: Hang on to a hula hoop, and they pulled me up 30 feet into the air with no net.
15: That is terrifying. And I hear you're working closely with the recovery effort following Hurricane Maria. What is your hope for the people of Puerto Rico?
13: That they get the support and resources they deserve as American citizens, and they feel like they're getting the support and the resources.
15: Can you finish this sentence for me?
13: Sure.
15: Hollywood of the future looks like?
13: The America I see every day. Multiple ethnicities, colored shapes, sizes, everything, and everyone. Tolerance.
15: All right, Gina, I've got a couple questions left.
13: Only two?
15: No, a few more than that.
13: Come on, let's get you out of here. It's time to go.
15: Boxing questions again. Best lesson that you've learned from the ring?
13: Mind over matter.
15: Who are two dream opponents you'd love to see in the ring?
13: Triple G versus Mayweather.
15: Who would you least want to fight?
13: Cyborg.
15: Can you tell me a fact that recently blew your mind?
13: In 2016, only 5.8% of speaking roles were said by a Latino in film and television. There are 55 million plus. That's crazy.
15: That is crazy. You know, last question I have, promise I'll be out of here. Gonna put on our dancing shoes. Can you show me a little salsa move?
13: Oh, me turn first. Bam. Now, you second. Crown. Don't forget your present.
15: In good form. Oh, thank you so much, Gina. This was great.
13: Drive safely.
16: Happy holiday.
17: Hello, hello.
16: Rosie, I am here to ask you 73 questions on your birthday. Here's an unnecessary gift.
17: Thank you.
16: What did you do to celebrate?
17: I had dinner with friends, and on Saturday I have a big dance party.
16: How do you usually start your days?
17: I work out nearly every morning.
16: Well, it's a beautiful morning, and roses for Rosie. There you go. I see you did that. To your coffee.
17: I'm a coffee girl, but I do have the kettle on for a cup of tea.
16: Lovely. And what time did you wake up?
17: Usually between 5 and 7 a.m.
16: What's a regular breakfast for you?
17: This morning I had 3 boiled eggs for exactly 5 minutes, avocado on toast, and apple cider vinegar and water.
16: What is the first thing you thought of this morning?
17: About my dream last night.
16: Can you tell me about it?
17: Yeah, I dreamt that I was going to a spin class for the first time and my feet wouldn't fit in the pedals.
16: What makes you laugh?
17: My son.
16: Rosie, how long have you lived in L.A.?
17: Give or take 7 years.
16: What's your favorite spot in L.A.?
17: The beach.
16: Where's the best cocktail in L.A.?
17: Oh, Nobu Malibu at sunset.
16: Beautiful home, by the way. What would you say is the best part about living here?
12: the sunshine and the easy LA lifestyle.
16: Where did you grow up?
12: Devon, England.
16: Would you say you still live in the UK?
12: In my heart.
16: What's the most British thing about you?
12: My sense of humor and what I find funny.
16: What are three words to describe British people?
12: Eccentric, humorous, and real.
16: Nice. What is the most American phrase that you've ever heard?
12: You go, girl.
16: Now, moving on to beauty, what's been your favorite look?
12: Recently, my favorite look would have been a pink eyeshadow and a red lip by Katie Jane Hughes.
16: What's your philosophy about beauty?
12: That beauty starts on the inside.
16: What's one supermodel beauty secret that you're willing to share with me?
12: Sleep with a silk pillowcase.
16: Noted. What's your secret to a killer photograph?
12: Perfect lighting.
16: What's your must-have beauty product?
12: SPF and lip liner.
16: What's your go-to beauty look right now?
12: Lots of lashes.
16: Best facial?
12: Shani Darden.
16: Blow dry or air dry?
12: Blow dry, always.
16: Matte or gloss?
12: Matte.
16: Strong lip or strong eye?
12: Strong lip.
16: Favorite lip color?
12: My own.
16: Okay. Favorite scent?
12: My baby.
16: Aww. Who's your favorite solo artist?
12: Frank Ocean, always.
16: Okay. What do you have going on right over here? What is that?
12: Nothing that you need to know about just yet.
16: Best concert you've ever been to?
12: Oasis at Glastonbury in 2004.
16: And if you had to pick one Gallagher, who would it be?
12: Ooh, that's quite a controversial question. I'd have to go with Noel.
16: Best song to sing in the shower?
12: Anything by George Michael.
16: What is your idea of the perfect date?
12: Perfect date would be a surprise planned spontaneously.
16: So that's all it takes?
12: Yeah, just simple. I'm not high maintenance.
16: Your fiancé is Jason Statham. What's the thing people don't know about that guy?
12: That he was a street corner con man and an international high diver for Great Britain for 12 years.
16: That is incredible.
12: Ask him if you don't believe me.
16: How did you guys meet?
12: We met at a party.
16: Are there any habits of his that you picked up?
12: Cockney rhyming slang.
16: Did he pick up any habits from you?
12: No.
16: What's the best Cockney term that he's taught you?
12: Pony.
16: Something tells me that's not a horse.
12: Pony and trap. Crap.
16: Makes total sense. What's the biggest misconception about the modeling industry?
12: That we don't get along.
16: How would you describe your personal style?
12: On the go.
16: What's the most memorable show that you've ever been a part of?
12: Versace Couture show or any of the Victoria's Secret shows.
16: Okay, most fashionable movie character?
12: Michelle Pfeiffer, Scarface.
16: Which person's closet would you most like to raid?
12: Elizabeth Taylor.
16: Who's your favorite photographer?
12: Helmut Newton, because he's most widely referenced.
16: Favorite designer?
12: Anthony Vaccarello. Should we go outside?
16: Yes.
12: Tea?
16: Can't wait. All-time greatest clothing purchase you've ever made?
12: Anything by Azzedine Alaia.
16: When have you been the most proud?
12: I would say right now in life.
16: Oh, what's the best thing about being a new mom?
12: Best thing would be the unconditional love.
16: What's the hardest thing about being a new mom?
12: Mom guilt.
16: What's the last gift that you gave your mom?
12: Oh, she would absolutely kill me if I told you. Kill me.
16: That's really terrifying. Okay, so you're having a dinner party. What are guests going to expect?
12: Good food, good wine, good flowers, and name settings.
16: Hope I'm invited. It's tea time, and how do you take your tea?
12: Just with a dash of milk.
16: If you could offer advice to your 15-year-old self, what would it be?
12: That it's all gonna work out.
16: What's the one thing you've learned in your career as a model?
12: That you're the boss.
16: Who is the one person that's blowing your mind right now?
12: Emma Gonzalez.
16: Emma is phenomenal.
12: Tea?
16: Yes, thank you. Thank you. Now, I've heard you say that the modeling industry can be tough and that there's a lot of sacrifice involved. What do you mean by that?
12: I think that I've always seen my work as a career and not a lifestyle.
16: If you could change one thing about the industry, what would it be?
12: More diversity.
16: What words do you live by?
12: Life begins at the edge of your comfort zone.
16: How do you describe your work ethic?
12: Show up, be committed, and get shit done.
16: Now, as a top model, you're used to doing poses, so we're gonna try something new here.
12: Okay.
16: Can you read some random scenarios out loud and interpret each of them as a pose?
12: When three puppies dash into a room.
16: Okay, great. What's next? What's next?
12: When someone spills an entire glass of Merlot on you.
16: Oh, it's the worst. What's the last one?
12: When you're bumper to bumper in traffic for 73 minutes on the 405.
16: Living hell. Okay, moving right along. What's something a few people know about you?
12: That I studied Japanese for 5 years.
16: Can you tell me something in Japanese?
12: Konnichiwa, watashiwa, rosu desu, genki desu ka?
16: Okay. What's something you're not missing right now?
12: 50 pounds of baby weight.
16: Rosie, I'm devastated to say this, but I gotta wrap this up. I have a plane to catch.
17: Okay.
16: Most overused app.
17: Slack to speak to my team.
16: What's the last country you visited?
17: The UK.
16: What's one country you wish to visit?
17: Oh, there's so many. Vietnam, Laos, Peru, Iceland.
16: Where did you go on your last girls trip?
17: Ibiza.
16: Well, I'm looking at a trip to LAX right now. How bad do you think the traffic's gonna be?
17: It's LA, who knows, hours.
16: But I'm not going to leave before I ask you possibly the most important question. Can you tell me what you're wearing to the Met Gala?
17: Absolutely not, you'll have to wait and see.
16: Thought I'd try. Okay.
17: Bye.
16: Thanks, Rosie. Hey, Lord.
18: Hi.
16: So why don't we explain why we're in the Bronx at the New York Botanical Garden today?
18: We're answering 73 questions.
16: Yes, we are. And first question, where is your favorite place to perform in New York?
18: I like the Apollo Theater in Harlem.
16: It's a great theater. And what does New York do better than any city, not just in the USA, but the entire world?
18: Treat them mean, keep them keen.
16: And when you're traveling and far away from home, what do you miss about New Zealand?
18: Literally every single thing, but mostly the beaches and the parks and the food.
16: I can imagine. And speaking of home, I heard you have a favorite song that your dad used to sing as a lullaby when you were a kid. What song is that?
18: Moonshadow by Cat Stevens.
16: That's a good one. What was a job you wanted to do when you were 5 years old?
18: I loved The Far Side by Gary Larson, and I wanted to be a cartoonist, which is crazy because I'm not funny.
16: For some reason, I'm having a hard time believing that. So what was the first song you loved to sing?
18: The Lion Sleeps Tonight.
16: And did you always know that you wanted to be a solo artist?
18: I did.
16: What surprised you the most about pop stardom?
18: That right when you can afford to buy anything you want, you get given everything for free. It doesn't make any sense. Don't give us free stuff.
16: Sounds pretty good.
18: This is so beautiful.
16: It's gorgeous here.
18: Wow.
16: I know. So when did you realize that Royals was going to be such a big hit?
18: The first weekend we put it out, I went on the SoundCloud, and all these people who I didn't know were listening to it. And I think I realized this is bigger than just me and my friends.
16: It was a lot bigger than just you and your friends. And what was it like the first time that you heard it on the radio?
18: Well, I was in my parents' living room. My sister had called the radio station to request it, and I felt very proud but very shy.
16: You have a lot to be you have a lot to be proud of. And what emotion is central to pure heroin?
18: Teen angst.
16: How about melodrama?
18: Ecstasy.
16: And you went from writing about we on your first album to I on your second. Why was that change so important to you?
18: The first album was so sort of communal. It was about me and my peers. Hmm. The second one was really just about my experience.
16: What's your favorite song to perform from Melodrama?
18: Green Light.
16: And what sample on the album still makes you smile?
18: There's a tiger's roar that we hid in Sober. But I also love Paul Simon saying, "What is this tape? This is my favorite tape."
16: So, Lord, you have synesthesia.
18: Yeah.
16: So what color is pure heroin?
18: Green.
16: What color is Melodrama?
18: Violet.
16: What color is Solar Power?
18: Gold.
16: Let's keep moving. It's a beautiful day. We got so much to see. What is one word you would use to describe the new record?
18: Reverent.
16: And what is one word you would use to describe making the record?
18: So cool. It's so...
16: I know. It's gorgeous.
18: Zany. Acidy. The word I would use to describe making it, calm.
16: And one awesome detail is that there's cicada sounds on the single. Are we going to hear a lot of cicadas throughout the whole record?
18: You actually will. I started recording cicadas a couple of years ago in New Zealand. They really sound like a New Zealand summer to me, but I didn't know about Brood X at the time, so I'm ahead of the trend.
16: So what will the video? So what will the videos for Solar Power add to the whole record?
18: They help to build the universe.
16: And speaking of videos, I struggled a bit on Google Maps, but are there any hints on where we can find that secret beach that you filmed on?
18: No.
16: I thought I'd try. All right, so you chose the Kalina Strata set for your Solar Power video. Why did you pick that?
18: I thought it was youthful but cool and timeless, and I knew I wanted to wear yellow.
16: I mean, I think a lot of people wanted to wear yellow because it sold out after the video was premiered.
18: I heard about that.
16: It's crazy. And what do you hope those people do with their summers?
18: Make out.
16: Lord has spoken. How has your style changed since Pure Heroin dropped?
18: I would say I wear less black, although I am wearing black today.
16: Can you describe your style?
18: Half black.
16: Can you describe your style today in three words?
18: Meticulous construction, sandals.
16: Okay, that's unique. And what item of clothing do you always have on hand?
18: Sandals.
16: And what singer, living or dead, has the best style?
18: David Bowie.
16: That's a good answer. Now, what item of clothing would you say makes you feel most confident when you're taking the stage?
18: Pants.
16: And what about in real life?
18: Suits.
16: What was the first song that made you cry?
18: Perfect Day by Lou Reed. I'd never felt anything like that before.
16: Every time I think of that song, I think of drinking sangria in a park.
18: Yeah.
16: And who is the first musician you met that left you totally starstruck?
18: Honestly, Taylor.
16: No surprise. And what album have you listened to the most this year?
18: I've spent a lot of time with Abbey Road. It's a good one.
16: That's a really, Abbey Road's a really, really good one. And what is the album that you understand on a different level now versus when you were just 15 years old?
18: I've thought about this and I feel like I had a pretty good handle on everything I liked when I was 15. But I'll keep thinking about it.
16: Okay. And Graceland was a major influence on Melodrama, right?
18: Yeah.
16: And what was your favorite song off of that album?
18: I mean, Graceland or Homeless.
16: Now, people were surprised that Don Henley also was an inspiration for you. Who is an artist reference on Solar Power that might surprise them?
18: Natalie Imbruglia.
16: Yeah, interesting. And what is the best concert you've ever been to?
18: I want to say Arcade Fire at Coachella. I was 17, and I was in the crowd, and I'd never seen anything like it. It was incredible.
16: They're tremendous performers.
18: Very good.
16: And what is the song that you wish you'd written?
18: Graceland.
16: Who's an artist that you're dying to collaborate with?
18: I kind of want to talk to Harry Styles.
16: I do too. And what is the best album cover of all time?
18: All Things Must Pass.
16: What's the most important thing that you've learned about producing your own music?
18: To always trust my instincts because they're always right.
16: Now, speaking of producers, what's the best advice that you've ever gotten from Jack Antonoff?
18: Once he said to me, "Don't let me ruin your life more than I already have."
16: Oh, that is valuable.
18: He's a nut.
16: And what's the one rule of pop music that you never, ever break?
18: I don't know if there's any that I would never break, but kind of a personal rule is if I'm not feeling that special alchemy when I write a part,
16: yeah,
18: it's got to go. Even if it's right on paper, it's got to go.
16: Right, right. And what do you think your fans would see as the most surprising thing that you bring with you when you're on tour?
18: Expensive sheets.
16: And when were you most vulnerable on stage?
18: Oh my God, I had this really bad chest infection on tour in Europe once, and I was in Oslo, the Norwegian royal family were there, and I couldn't breathe, and I started to panic. I just felt so kind of broken and raw.
16: Right.
18: It was really tough.
16: Yeah, but you got through it.
18: I got through. I'm still here.
16: You did. You are. And
18: chest infection's gone.
16: That's right. And how do you get ready for a big or important performance?
18: I light a candle and I like to try and set an intention, think about what I want to get out of the show.
16: Right, right. And what song are you most excited to dance to off of your new record?
18: California.
16: I can't wait to hear that, as well as every other song on the album.
18: Thank you.
16: What did you learn about Pure Heroin while touring?
18: That I had made an album that it was sort of tricky to dance to.
16: And what about Melodrama?
18: That I had made an album that it was really easy to dance to.
16: Good observation. Now, recently I heard that you decided to stop releasing music on CD.
18: Yes.
16: Now, why was that something that was important to you?
18: Because everything that I make physically, I want it to be something that I would have in my house. And I don't have any CDs in my house.
16: That makes sense. And what is something that you do to connect with nature every day?
18: I go for a big walk. I pretty much do this, but I don't look like this, and it's not always this pretty.
16: I find it so cool that you took a trip to Antarctica. What was the most important thing that you learned on that trip?
18: It's honestly kind of hard to put into words, but I feel like I got more of an understanding of the work that the scientists are doing there.
15: Mm.
18: They're not trying to prove climate change. They're just checking out the science, taking the measurements, observing, and telling us what's

0: my Kay Donahue painting.
1: All right, and your mother's a writer, right?
0: Mm-hmm.
1: How would you say that this impacted you, and what did this teach you about writing?
0: Just that it's a practice. It's something you have to do over and over to keep being in touch with.
1: Now, speaking of your mom, I heard that she holds on to all your memorabilia from your tours. Is that true?
0: Literally everything. It's all in our garage.
1: Now, do you know what you're going to do with all of it one day, or?
0: I have no idea.
1: Good luck. Now, which friend of yours makes you laugh the most?
0: My friend Francesca.
1: And which friend would make the best fishing partner?
0: My dad.
1: Now, why would you say it's important for you to hibernate in between creating records?
0: Well, I just have to go and live my life so that I have stuff to write about. So it's just sort of mooching and taking time.
1: And what's your favorite thing to do while you're hibernating?
0: I like to cook, and I like to be very available for my friends and family because I miss a lot of birthdays when I'm working.
1: That is a very, very good answer.
0: Gotta do it.
1: Now, you describe your work as being a conversation with yourself. Are you ever surprised when it resonates with so many other people?
0: Constantly. It's insane.
1: Yeah, it means a lot to them. And what do you hope stays the same in your work as you grow as an artist?
0: That it's still just me trying to one-up myself. Hear these sirens, New York City?
1: Yeah, I noticed the sirens. It's like Grand Theft Auto over here. All right, aisle seat or window seat?
0: Window.
1: New York or Los Angeles?
0: New York.
1: New Zealand summer or American summer?
0: New Zealand.
1: Restaurant or room service?
0: Restaurant.
1: Fleetwood Mac with or without Peter Green?
0: Great question. I'm going to say without, but with is also incredible.
1: I'm hoping for a reunion tour. And last question, question number 73, sunrise or sunset?
0: Sunset.
1: And that's a wrap. Thanks
0: so
1: much.
0: Can I ask you a question before we go?
1: Absolutely.
0: This is kind of a little weird, but I always wondered what the person doing this was seeing when they're doing this. Can we show them what I'm seeing? Is that okay?
1: Yeah, I think it's okay. Fine, but how about we keep this thing a secret between you and me? All right, Lord, thanks so much.
0: Thank you.
1: Okay, bye-bye.
0: Bye.
2: Sweet. Fancy, fancy, fancy.
3: Vogue.
1: Cole.
3: Welcome. Joseph, please.
1: Why, thank you very much. You know, this 73 Questions interview was so worth it to me that I flew all the way to Vancouver to be here with you.
3: I know, and I figured you were probably going to be pretty hungry, so I decided to cook you up a little finger food.
1: Well, I just happen to be very hungry right now.
3: You like tomatoes? You like garlic?
1: All of the above.
3: Your breath's going to stink, but I guarantee you, you'll love it.
1: So what are you making here?
3: This is just a little finger food for Joseph. And then I'm cooking up a carbonara. Carbonara for later. You don't get any of that.
1: That sounds delicious. Is this an old family recipe?
3: Yes, but I will be cooking this after our interview because I don't think you guys want to watch me go through all of this.
1: Cole, what would you say is the key to a good dish?
3: Probably the attention to detail, no?
1: I agree. Do you have an ultimate favorite recipe of all time?
3: Probably this carbonara. I make it really traditional, in the Roman style. Pecorino, guanciale, which is important. You can use pancetta, but I like big, thick cuts of guanciale.
1: Guanciale. Sounds so romantic. Oh,
3: if you say so, Joseph.
1: Do you consider yourself a romantic?
3: Only when Vogue shows up and I have to flex on the internet.
1: No one's complaining. And what's the most romantic gesture that you've ever done?
3: I'm like a road trip guy. I like the big, grand, sweeping vistas.
1: And are you into camping or hotels?
3: Camping for sure.
1: Okay, and what's the most romantic gesture that's ever been done for you?
3: My heart is attached to my stomach, so any cooked meal, any family recipe, that's the way to my heart.
1: You hear that, ladies? So, Cole, Vancouver is stunning. Are you enjoying it here?
3: When the sun is out, it is the most beautiful city on Earth, truly.
1: And I'm happy to see that you're being taken care of so nicely here.
3: Well, I wanted to impress you, Joe.
1: No need for that. But it does seem like some other people are going to be thoroughly impressed with your culinary presentation.
3: You like that?
1: Consummate hospitality.
3: This is for all my imaginary friends. And maybe you.
1: I feel honored. I wouldn't expect anything less from someone staying in the chairman's suite.
3: I know. Just really living the sweet life, aren't you, Cole? Just never escape.
1: That's a good one, Cole. I see what you did there. So who is this chairman, and what did you do with him?
3: Don't worry about it. I'm blackmailing him, but we don't gotta mention his name on camera. Legal reasons, you know, big dispute.
1: Oh, certainly, certainly. Now, can I ask you some questions about your childhood?
3: Jeez, okay. A little family therapy again, Joe. Let's go.

0: Exactly. So what's something that most people don't know about being a child star?
1: It's very competitive. It's a very competitive arena.
0: And do you have any personal anecdotes about that?
1: Well, just so happened my direct competition was my identical twin brother, but we were eating off the same table, so, you know, same team.
0: Do you ever go back and watch old episodes of The Sweet Life?
1: When I'm drunk or feeling really narcissistic, yeah.
0: And how does it feel when you're watching your younger self on screen like that?
1: I don't really like to watch anything I do, so I try to stay away from it.
0: Okay, fair enough. And if you can go back in time, what would you tell your younger self?
1: Get a good financial advisor and don't do your own taxes, kid.
0: I feel like there's a story in there.
1: Yeah. Are you the government?
0: What's your best memory from that time?
1: Well, when I graduated middle school, the crew threw a big graduation and I cried on screen. And you know what? I think it's on video somewhere, so maybe just scrub it.
0: Now I have something to hunt for.
1: Yeah, please don't.
0: Was it ever hard to find your own identity outside of being known as the Sprouse Twins?
1: It wasn't hard for me. It was hard for the audience, I think. But it's a double-edged sword. I get to bask in all of Dylan's accomplishments too, so take credit.
0: Win-win. And I'm happy to see that you brought all your camera gear here. You're finding some time to use all this stuff?
1: I am, yeah. That's my digital camera and my first, actually, this is my first little film camera.
0: What's that?
1: This is a Canon 8E1. Student camera, cheap, efficient, like coal.
0: I think I'm gonna leave that there and go to the next question.
1: Okay.
0: So I heard your dad likes to take credit for inspiring your photography.
1: Yes, but that's what fathers do. Isn't that a prerequisite for being a father?
0: Certainly. Does he ever give you any tips or advice on photography?
1: He's an incredible location scout. I will give him that.
0: And what's the best location that he ever scouted for you?
1: Oh, man. Best location. My future gravesite, probably, yeah.
0: Oh, God.
1: Nice little plot in the desert somewhere.
0: Morbid.
1: Tumbleweeds. Yeah, it's a little morbid, isn't it?
0: So have you been designated as your family photographer?
1: Yeah, it'll probably just be a matter of time till I'm doing senior portraits or wedding photos and things. Just dreadful.
0: Ah, come on, it's family. That's how it works. So when you're taking a photo, what's the first place your eye goes to?
1: The landscape, certainly.
0: And do you have any favorite landscapes here?
1: Yeah, one of my favorite shoots ever is actually right across the water. I can go and show you if you like.
0: I'd love to take a look at this. You know, it's funny, everywhere I go here, there's a nice view. There's nice views everywhere in Vancouver.
1: Yes, and some nice views for the people watching me bathe.
0: So what's your favorite photo shoot of all time that you've done?
1: Favorite photo shoot?
0: Mm-hmm.
1: It's this location I'm about to show you. It's a large yellow mountain on the north of Vancouver that my friend and I shot at when I was in the first season of Riverdale.
0: It sounds so magical.
1: Mm-hmm.
0: Let's check out this magical view.
1: Come through. Well, maybe I'll show you on the deck in a little bit. This is the view.
0: Wow.
1: Welcome.
0: Wow, I love it. Now, obviously, you're quite the traveler, right?
1: Oh, I'm obsessed.
0: Yeah, you believe the privilege of traveling could be very educational. What could be the biggest takeaway for anyone who travels?
1: Well, I think before the advent of social media, traveling was one of the greatest ways to really learn about otherness. I think it's important to travel alone, too. Suspend your own personal culture inside some place that feels unfamiliar to you, really.
0: We can all benefit from getting out of our comfort zone. And what's been your own biggest personal takeaway from traveling?
1: Probably my palate.
0: Of course, such a foodie. What's the craziest dish you've ever eaten?
1: I like the bugs, man. I'll say it. I think we should all be eating a lot more bugs.
0: Would you cook a bug?
1: I would cook a bug and eat the bug.
0: What bug would you cook?
1: Crickets, beetles. There's tons of them. It's the most diverse species on Earth, and they're probably all delicious.
0: Maybe this is your next favorite recipe.
1: Yeah, I'll stick to the carbonara for now.
0: What's the most memorable place that you visited?
1: Japan, certainly.
0: If I were gonna go there, what city should I visit?
1: I'd say Kyoto.
0: Noted. Do you think you're a good travel buddy?
1: Well, if I'm hyping myself up, yes.
0: And what is your number one travel tip you'd recommend to anyone flying?
1: Don't nap on the first day. That's the big no-no.
0: Cole, what is on the bedside table reading list these days?
1: Oh, I can't read, but I place that there because I think it looks like I can read. But that's the unbearable lightness of being.
0: Would you recommend it?
1: Yeah. When I'm feeling the lightness in my being, I don't find it to be that unbearable.
0: Philosophical. And you'd also recommend comics because you're such a fan.
1: I am, big time.
0: What's your favorite comic?
1: Ooh, my favorite comic, it's more of a graphic novel called Black Hole.
0: Interesting. And do you own any priceless comic memorabilia?
1: I own a lot of really great old Incredible Hulks and Fantastic Fours. But the one that is closest to me is Avengers 500.
0: And speaking of old, you worked in archaeology after graduation, is that right?
1: Great segue, Joe.
0: What sparked your interest in archaeology?
1: My grandpa was a geologist, and it was a discipline that combined a lot of my mutual interests.
0: Did you discover anything particularly interesting?
1: Oh yeah, some spooky stuff too. I found an old ceramic theatrical mask of Dionysus in Bulgaria, a little Hellenistic settlement.
0: Wow, that's spooky. I would have freaked out. But what a special experience.
1: Yeah. I'm still waiting to wake up from the fever dream, I think.
0: So how does it feel to unearth major parts of history?
1: A lot more special than take three on a lot.
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